0: Welcome back to ACCC. That was...
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0: That was California Girls by Snoop Dogg and Katy Perry. That was a good long weekend, everybody. Jamie, can you tell us more about it?
2: I heard something about Baker Boy was in town. Anything exciting happened with that?
0: I also heard about that as well. Out there at the brewery, I heard.
2: Correct, yes. I heard he had a huge following out there. It was great to have some live music going. He was very supported with his music.
0: Did you go yourself? Did you see firsthand?
2: I couldn't make it down, unfortunately, but I heard a lot of people made the trip.
0: Well, we'll go back to the music. Enjoy the rest of the morning.

Oogie, oogie, oogie, jiggle, wiggle, and dance like the roof on fire. 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
2: Good morning, everyone. My name's Chris from the Tennant Creek Public Library. Today we'll be reading A Giraffe in the Bath by Mem Fox and Olivia Rawson, published by Puffin Books. A Giraffe in the Bath. A giraffe in the bath. Now, does that make you laugh? Or a frog in the flower? Or a sheep in the shower? An owl with the flu? Or a roo on the loo? A crocodile with style? Now, does that make you smile? Or how about a python as a ruler? Or a hippo with a hula? Piranhas in pajamas? Or a piglet kissing llamas? A walrus with a wiggle? Now, does that make you giggle? Or a centipede in socks? Or an elephant that rocks? A lion cub that sings? Or an emu on the swings? Oh no, a giant slip up in the bath. Just take a look at our giraffe. Now let's go back and peek, and then let's burst out laughing once again. The end.
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4: Hello, my name is Darius. I want to say a big shout out to my family at Charles Creek Camp House number 10, 14, 15, 18. 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

Hi, my name is Jeremy. I play in a band called Cooper Black here in Alice Springs, and I believe in supporting local musicians. That's why I listen to ACCC Community Radio.

0: Hey there, Harrison Peterson here from NIRS News, coming to you from the lands of the Yuggera and Turrbal peoples. Over 150 new police officers, 100 new police public safety officers and 150 new prison corrections officers will be added in the Northern Territory. It's part of a $1.73 billion spend on law and order. The CLP government's announced details of its second budget. Also included is $426 million, which will go into upgrading police stations and critical infrastructure upgrades. $74 million will also be spent on domestic violence prevention and victim support services. Two marine rescue volunteers are among three people who have died after a yacht rolled in Ballina in northern New South Wales. Marine Rescue New South Wales was responding to a report the boat, which was having difficulties in heavy conditions last night. Sharon Cadwalder, the mayor of Ballina, has told the ABC, "The deaths have hit the community hard.
1: It is a tragedy of epic proportions for us because our volunteers are at the heart of our community in everything we do."
0: The search for survivors is continuing. New stalking laws will be introduced by the New South Wales government today. The changes will make it illegal to secretly monitor someone. Full Stop Australia is a counselling organisation for people affected by sexual, domestic and family violence. Its CEO, Karen Bevan, has told the ABC, monitoring devices are being hidden in cars and toys.
2: It's really focused on those sorts of devices that are being hidden, cars, in children's toys, in prams, in all sorts of locations that allow police to, that allow the perpetrator to locate the person and, you know, engage in stalking behaviour.
0: Hundreds of train services are being cut this week across Queensland as disagreements between the Rail, Tram and Bus Union and the state government continue. Trains are now running on a reduced timetable, with weekday services running a similar schedule to a usual Saturday. Across Queensland, it means a 20% cut in train services, with around 270 fewer trains running Monday to Friday. Negotiations between the union and the Queensland government are expected to continue this week. Strengthening its relationship with Fiji will be on the cards when the Foreign Affairs Minister heads to the Pacific Island nation this week. Penny Wong will meet with Fiji's Secretary General to talk about regional energy security. Minister Wong says Australia is working closely with Fiji and making sure it can continue in its role as a fuel and supply hub for neighbouring Pacific nations. The Vulawa Union will also be high on the agenda. The agreement between the two countries looks into stronger strategic, economic and institutional cooperation between the nations. 15 Iranian missiles have been intercepted by the United Arab Emirates as tensions rise in the Strait of Hormuz. The US military says it sank six Iranian boats for interfering with commercial ships. The US president has threatened to blow Iran off the face of the earth if it attacks US ships. Iran's vice president, Mohammad Reza Ared, says managing the Strait of Hormuz is Iran's legitimate right. Medical evacuations are being organised after a rodent-borne virus has caused the deaths of three people on a cruise ship. Hunter virus has been detected on the MV Hondius, which is currently off the coast of Cape Verde in Western Africa. The virus is caused when rodent droppings and urine becomes airborne in contaminated dust and is breathed in. Dr. Anne Lindstrand from the World Health Organization has told the ABC, evacuees will likely be sent to the Netherlands.
3: We are planning a medical evacuation, so from the boat they will be transported in an ambulance that is waiting offshore, and then to the airport where they will be taken to probably the Netherlands.
0: To sport, and a Brisbane Lions player has allegedly used a homophobic slur in a VFL game. The AFL's investigating a report that Brisbane's Kobe Evans made an offensive comment during Sunday's VFL game against Coburg. The Brisbane Lions say Evans has apologised on the field and after the game. It follows a similar incident involving St Kilda's Lance Collard. The Lions say they're disappointed Evans made the comment, but it's supporting and educating him. And that's been the latest from NIRS News.
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3: and Saturn.
0: And this is KC right here. We want to say that y'all better be informed about the riff education happening at the center for y'all's enjoyment. You know what I'm saying? We want to entertain y'all at Black and Open Air, so be there. Don't be square. We talking circles and things like moshing. Y'all ready or what? Death by Carrot in the house. XOXO.

0: Many voices, one place.
1: My name is Queen G. I was born in Uganda and I currently live in Sydney, Australia. And the place that I'm in at the moment is Tennant Creek in Northern Territory. I chose to come to Australia. It wasn't really by choice. I came here with my family in 1991 as refugees, and we've chosen to call Australia home. I came to Tennant Creek to work on a project called Lady Beats with the local original Indigenous girls. I've been coming here for a few years, and I was invited to record this CD. It's just freshly started, and I'm looking forward to some of the music we come up with and the ideas that we share and some of the, stories that come out of coming together every day for the next few weeks. I'm looking forward to the performances that we've got coming up at Desert Harmony Festival, going to Desert Divas over in Alice Springs, and just experiencing Tennant Creek on a long-term basis. I have to say that being of African background and having a chance to be around the original Indigenous people of Australia, I give thanks first of all, but I also notice there's a lot of similarities within our cultures. For example, we have similar ancestral beliefs and similar, connection to the land that we come from, similar kind of ceremonies. For example, when it comes to births and deaths, the girls have shared stories with me, the traditional stories, and compared to some of the things that I learned growing up as well. Another similarity is being in a town like Tennant Creek is almost like being in the village where I'm from. I'm from a village called Bududa in Mbale, which is in eastern Uganda, and that's also far from the city. It's remote. And it's kind of, not much happening, but the big difference, I guess, with the village is that people grow their own food there, and so you can have no money, but you'll always be eating, you'll always be able to survive. Families live together, and also something else I find a difference is land is passed down. Like, you inherit land, you inherit land, so you don't necessarily, if you want to live somewhere, you don't have to buy it. Except being a girl like myself, if I was to get married, I'll be married off, and then I won't have so much access to my inherited land. But because I have brothers, they get first dibs. The thing I like about this community and this place is the togetherness, and I love how everybody knows each other here. Everybody knows where everybody lives. Everybody knows each other's families. I like that, you can go to I like that people here know about are proud of culture and know language. I like being in, I love the red dirt. I love the weather in winter. I love the different scenes.

0: in certain places. I find it difficult. I guess that's probably the main difficulty, I guess, is just having that instant access and variety. And also, I find that it's really unfair that, you know, it's so expensive in the supermarket here. You know, having to survive, like, I have a baby myself, and nappies, just buying nappies is, you know, double the price of what we pay in the cities. I choose to stay because I love doing things that are different. I share with the girls and be with them and learn from them. It's just important for their voice to be heard.
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1: Hello, I'm Laura Devoy. Economists are predicting a third consecutive interest rate rise. The Reserve Bank's Monetary Policy Board is about to wrap up its two-day meeting and will publish its decision at 2:30pm Australian Eastern Daylight Time. In March, the cash rate rose by 25 basis points to 4.1%. All of the big four banks are predicting another rise today after headline inflation rose to 4.6% last week. The RBA has decided to raise interest rates at its last two meetings. Aboriginal and Torres Strait Islander listeners are advised the following story contains the name of an Indigenous person who has died. A man accused of murdering a five-year-old Indigenous girl in Alice Springs has been excused from court. The 47-year-old was due to front Alice Springs local court via video link this morning, charged with murder and other offences. But his lawyer requested he be excused and the hearing proceeded in his absence. The case will return to court in late July. Meantime, a minute's silence was held in the Northern Territory Parliament and parliamentarians are wearing pink ribbons in honour of Kumanjai Little Baby. Police have praised the brave actions of six volunteers who faced treacherous conditions in responding to a vessel in distress. A yacht hit the South Ballina breakwall in rough seas in northern New South Wales after 6pm yesterday. Superintendent Joe McNulty says the responding marine rescue vessel capsized and two crew members died.
2: These crew are volunteers from New South Wales, volunteers from the local community, and they're out there saving the lives and responding to vessels in distress day in, day out.
1: Police have also confirmed the death of one person who was on the yacht. The federal government says changes to the fringe benefits tax exemption for electric vehicles will deliver fairer and more sustainable tax treatment. From April next year, the exemption will apply to EVs under $75,000, with lesser support for those between $75,000 and $90,000. Energy Minister Chris Bowen says it's a sensible change.
3: When we came to office, there was no EV available for under $40,000. Now Australians do have those choices.
1: Opposition leader Angus Taylor says the tax exemption should be wound back sooner.
4: It's not means tested. It's some of the wealthiest Australians getting a handout from this government. That's just a sign of how they've got their priorities.
1: Australia's chief medical officer says an outbreak of diphtheria is the worst the country has seen in decades. Diphtheria is an infectious respiratory disease which is spread through coughing and sneezing and can, in severe cases, lead to death. Professor Michael Kidd has today confirmed there are 103 cases in the Northern Territory, 55 in Western Australia, 4 in South Australia and 2 in Queensland. He told the ABC vaccinations can help.
5: We do know that most cases are mild, and this is due to most infected people having had immunisation to protect them from diphtheria. Vaccination offers very strong protection against the severe effects of the toxin, but it doesn't always prevent people being able to be infected and transmit to other people.
1: Turning to sport, the Melbourne Storm will be without utility Tyron Wishart for at least 4 to 6 weeks. Scans have confirmed Wishart sustained a moderate grade ankle syndesmosis injury during the Storm's loss to the Dolphins last Friday. It's a big blow for the Storm, which has lost its past 7 matches.
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0: Yeah, big good afternoon to everyone on ACCC. We're back with you again for another Tuesday afternoon after a great May Day parade yesterday here in town in tribute of Kumanjai Little Baby. Of course, the May Day parade was in memory of Little Kumanjai Little Baby that was taken so sadly, and what a way to go out in pink in style for the May Day parade yesterday. And, of course, I did get a chance to go down there and for the minute of silence yesterday for the May Day parade. I also, while I was down there, I got to do a eulogy for the May Day parade. So what a way to take out the May Day parade yesterday with a minute of silence.
1: Yeah, very good, Andy. Andy, there's a lot going on now.
0: Absolutely.
1: Do you want to tell listeners some of the things that are happening in Alice Springs? I know, Andy, on the 8th of May, we've got a super coaching week for tennis. I know that's happening, both for adults and for juniors.
0: Yep.
1: That's on from Monday the 4th, what's happening today, through till the 8th of May, where there's going to be all sessions are going to be $10. So come and register.
0: Yep.
1: With play.tennis.com.au.
0: Yep.
1: Tennis Alice Springs Coaching can be found on the website. So
0: yeah,
1: it's all happening, Andy.
0: Yep. And, of course, we do have some big news. Also, don't forget, if you haven't heard, Beyond Blue are running a coaching clinic.
1: Are they?
0: With Beyond Blue for more counsellors. So I'm thinking of jumping on board and doing some coaching clinics.
1: Yeah, you'd be good at that, Andy.
0: As I work in disability, be right up my sort of field of work.
1: Yeah.
0: Keeping that sort of work going in our community.
1: My only worry is, Andy, you overcommit yourself. You commit yourself to so many things in the community.
0: It's got
1: to
0: happen. It's got to happen.
1: Yeah.
0: So, Mark, you were talking about the tennis coaching clinics. Yeah. All sessions are $10.
1: From the 4th, which is started on Sunday, to the 8th, which is on Friday.
0: Yep. Also, guys, don't forget this coming weekend.
1: Yeah.
0: Or no, next Saturday, should I say, not this weekend. Sorry, I'll alliterate that again. Next Saturday, if you do want something to do, don't forget to get out south of Alice Springs, as I'll be out there next Saturday, as we get geared up. Next Saturday, we're getting geared up in Alice Springs. Alice Hose Tech and Industrial Supplies are putting on the Fink Enduro race. We're getting geared up for the 50th anniversary of the Fink Desert Race, or the Attached Fink Desert Race, coming up in June, about 8 weeks' time. We're getting set for the biggest event in Alice Springs, the 50th running of the Attached Fink Desert Race.
1: So what's this Enduro show all about, Andy? It's a
0: it's an off-road race event.
1: Show and shine, is it? Show and shine?
0: It's an off-road race event by the Off-Road Race Club here in Alice Springs. It's an Enduro Cup race prior to the lead-up to the Fink Desert Weekend.
1: Yep.
0: So I'm going to be out there, of course, and we're going to be looking at the track.
1: Yep.
0: And I'll go for a walk out. I'll get the walk the track before Fink and just have a look how that track's holding up.
1: Mm-hmm.
0: And, of course, I have put my name up this year. I'll put my hand up again to volunteer at this year's Fink Desert Race, as I do. And I'm doing scrutineering all the bikes and buggies. I'm doing race control. I've got a big list of duties ahead of me for the night, mate, so we're in for one big weekend attached Fink Desert Race, the 50th. Mate, this is going to be a party to remember. So we're looking at 30,000 or even more spectators down the track this year. This is going to be one race to remember.
1: And, of course, you've got your media commitments too. You're absolutely very involved in the media there.
0: Absolutely.
1: Fink Desert Race.
0: And, of course, I'm also doing the ambassador for the night for super cheap autos and much, much more with Craig Lowndes. I'm going to be featuring Craig Lowndes alongside me with the super cheap auto buggy. Craig Lowndes will be here a couple of days before Fink, so I'm going to head up there and catch up with him and do some get an interview with Craig.
1: Yep.
0: Before Fink Desert Race, and hopefully see what his ambitions are this year for Fink. And look, Like I said, it's the 50th this year, so we're hoping for, well, good weather. We're hoping for fine weather for this year. For Frank, it should be a great weekend. So like I said, there's going to be a lot of duties out there this year. So,
1: what's this show and shine all about? The Frank Enduro show and shine. Tell me about that. It's happening on
0: A show and shine.
1: It's happening on a Friday evening.
0: No, this one is Saturday the 9th of May. Alice Hotech and Enduro Supplies Frank Desert Race. It's a cup race. Leading up to the Frank Desert weekend.
1: Okay, I might be thinking about the event that's happening at Bojangles.
0: Yep.
1: It's on the evening of the 8th of May. That's what a bit of confusion there. There's an event happening at Bojangles. It's the Industrial Supplies Hose Tech are going to have something in the dining room at Bojangles.
0: What, show and shine?
1: Yeah, from 5 to 8 p.m.
0: When's that?
1: On the 8th of May.
0: That's next weekend.
1: Yeah.
0: All right, next Friday. Mark, also coming up as well, we've got a long-term buffle grass busting workshop coming up.
1: Yep.
0: On rural blocks. I think that's to do with Olive Pink Botanic Gardens. I don't know. We've got the Flicker Fest happening at the Araluen Art House.
1: Yeah.
0: Cinema on Friday the 8th of May at 7 p.m. We've got the Submerge. I don't know where that's happening. That's the 9th of May. We've got the Banff Mountain Film Festival happening at the Araluen. There's so much. That we've got the chess tournament. We've got the Alice Springs. Here we go. The Alice Springs show launch.
1: Ooh.
0: Bingo night.
1: Oh, you'll be down to that.
0: We've got the Super Raylene Harmonium Band.
1: Yep.
0: They're coming to town. We've got the Buffle Free Yard Tour happening on Ilpapa Road.
1: Mm-hmm.
0: We've got there's a retreat happening as well, Beholding Divine Beauty. And there's also a meditative breath workshop. That's meditation. There's also a Darren Hyman Memorial Demo Derby brought to you by the Alice Springs. Ah, that's Wonga Park Speedway. Don't forget, we've got here we go, Mark.
1: Yep.
0: Saturday the 8th of August, it is back on the calendar once again for this year. We've got the Old Timers Fight back on the program.
1: Really? What in what
0: 8th
1: month?
0: Of August. 8th of August is the Old Timers Fight.
1: Oh, great.
0: And then followed by that, Mark, 2 days after that,
1: yeah,
0: the 10th of October, we've got the running of the 2026 Alice Springs Masters Games. We've got some big names coming up. We've got Arnie Dawn Fraser. We've got Daryl Summers. We've got Nathan Buckley. We've got big names coming up for the Masters. And, of course, again this year, I'll put my hand up to volunteer at the Masters, as I always do. This year's going to be a big year for me with a lot of volunteer work coming on board. Also mentioning volunteer work, I have put my name – I've put my hand up with the RFDS this year, with the Royal Flying Doctor Service, to do some volunteer work with the RFDS. So it'll be good to work alongside our RFDS volunteers. And like they say, Mark, more hands make light work. Without volunteers, we wouldn't have events like we do without us volunteers on the ground.
1: Yeah, that's right. Andy, we've got Dan the Underdog coming on very shortly. Do you want to go to a song and we'll come back? Or do you want to give the weather update? What's the weather doing today and through this month of May?
0: Okay.
1: The start of May.
0: Let's have a look. What's our weather doing? Let's have a geezer. Alice Springs weather. All right, we're looking 22 today. We're looking 21 tomorrow with 4 degrees overnight. And I tell you what, Mark, looks like the winter's just starting.
1: Mm-hmm.
0: Mark, looks like our winter's kicked in early. It's going down to 4 overnight. She's getting chilly now. So I think it's time to get the jumpers out, Mark, and the long jeans.
1: Yeah, for sure.
0: And start getting rugged up. It is winter is upon us. Thursday's going down to 19 overnight with 5 overnight. Saturday's going down to 17 with 5. Saturday, 18 with 2. Sunday, 20 with 4. And Monday, 21 with 5 overnight. Looks like the winter has started early.
1: Mm. Well, not
0: so
1: early.
0: It looks like a few cold nights.
1: It's cold now. It's not early. It's May.
0: But usually winter doesn't usually kick in until about early June, July. Usually we don't get the start of winter until July.
1: Yeah, I reckon May's always a cold month.
0: Nah, usually June, July.
1: Okay.
0: Because usually it goes down to minus one over the June long weekend, down to minus one out in the bush. So it looks like we've got a few warm days, but the weather is looking absolutely clear for the next week or more. So we will keep on top of what our weather is doing. And have we got some big news in Alice Springs?
1: Tell me more, Andy.
0: Have we got some big news?
1: You're full of news, Andy, today.
0: And I want to chuck a big shout-out to our one and only Aaron, the community boxing academy. I know Uncle Jason's tuned in. Jason and Auntie Steph are tuned in. Jason, if you're tuned in, mate, let us know. Send us a text message. Let me know you're listening in. But we've got a big surprise coming up to Aaron the boxing, and I tell you what, we're going to be talking to 1A Dennis Goody at 1 o'clock from Adelaide.
1: Yeah,
0: and Dennis wants to bring three of his boxers up here from down south to take on Aaron the boxing.
1: Yeah,
0: Dennis, listen here, Bruss, if you're listening, bring it on, because that's going to be one big night to remember. I'm going to take all three of your boxers on my own, and I tell you, it's going to be blood and guts on the ground, Dennis. So be prepared. It's going to be showtime, brother boy. This is showtime to see who's going to take on who, boy. So look at this. Is going to be an all night to remember.
1: Knowing you, you'll be involved in the media. You'll be doing something with the media there.
0: This is going to be an all time of the night to remember. Bring it on, Dennis Goody, because I'm prepared for a showdown.
1: So we'll be talking to him at 1 o'clock, and we'll have Dan the Underdog on very shortly. But we might go to a song now, Andy, and come back.
0: All right. I reckon I'm going to play a song that I haven't played for a while.
1: All right.
0: And this is going up with the 1A, Catherine Britt.
1: Oh, your sweetheart, Andy.
0: Yep.

0: Yeah, Catherine Britt there, taken with 46 miles from my house, 1,000 miles. Oh, no, 1,000 miles from my home, 46 miles from Alice. There you go. All right, guys, on the show this afternoon, we've got, joined by the one and only, Brother Dan the Underdog, who's here this afternoon. Dan's joined us in the studio with his one and only, the Alice Kings, on the show. On Overs with Andy, we have Dan the Underdog, who is about to head to Darwin with the Alice Kings for the Nightcliff Seabreeze Festival. The festival is being called a Community Arts Bonanza, being held along 2 kilometres of stunning coastline. And, of course, not only they heading up to Darwin, but I'm going to be up as well, so I'm going to come up to see Dan and his crew and the Alice Kings. I'll be up there with them. So we're going to have a great weekend kicking in Darwin. So good afternoon, fellas.
1: Good afternoon.
2: Hello.
0: How are we?
2: Good.
1: Good.
0: Dan, it's great to have you here in the studio with him, and of course you're their mentor.
3: Yeah. So you're going to be in Darwin this week?
0: I'll be in Darwin next week.
4: After it.
3: Oh, after it finishes.
4: Yeah, yeah.
3: Oh, I thought you said you were going to be up there.
4: No,
5: because
4: it.
5: Dan. What's the dates for the Seabreeze Festival, little Blinky?
1: I actually don't know the dates, but
2: I don't know either.
6: May 9th.
1: May 9th.
2: May 9th.
1: This Sunday.
2: Yeah, we knew that. Yeah. Definitely.
1: Yeah.
0: I think it's 8th, 9th and 10th I've got here on the program.
5: Yeah, goes over a few days, I think.
0: Yeah, 8th, 9th and 10th of May.
2: Wait, so are we performing on the 9th?
1: Yeah, we're performing on Sunday.
0: Of course, the 10th of May is Mother's Day, of course, and happy Mother's Day to all those mothers here in Alice Springs, up there in Tennant Creek, Catherine, right across Darwin, wherever you may be. Happy Mother's Day.
6: Shout out to the mothers. They're all going to be away from their mothers during this gig. We're actually going to be driving home, so hopefully they get to see their mothers late that
0: absolutely
6: night. But
1: yeah, it's a boys' trip. We've got to get them something in Darwin.
0: So, guys, it's great to have you back on the show here again this afternoon, and you guys looking forward to heading to Darwin?
1: Yes.
0: Awesome.
1: I think we leave tomorrow. Yeah, tomorrow morning.
2: Yeah, we do.
6: Awesome. Yeah, sure do.
2: Ooh.
0: So a long drive ahead of you, eh?
6: Yeah, you know the drive.
0: Yeah. So, Dan, are you guys driving from here to Tennant Creek and then staying in Catherine overnight and then heading to Darwin the next day? Are you guys sort of stop
6: one
0: along
6: big
0: the
6: hit
0: way, or are you just going to shoot straight through?
6: Shoot straight through. We got two drivers. We can shoot straight through.
0: Oh, so you're going to do double run up on two drivers?
6: Not pretty quick. Yeah, we'll be fine. Yeah.
0: Awesome. I thought you might stay in Catherine overnight just to rest up and get going the next day, instead of driving through the night.
6: Nah, we'll get there.
0: Isn't that dangerous, Dan, driving through the night? Because if you hit a kangaroo or something on the road, mate, you smash your car, that's it, you're done.
6: We're going to, we'll be all right. We're going to leave real early. We're going to get all the sunlight we can get.
0: Yeah.
6: Yeah, just keep it mostly day. And then we'll kind of be near the town by the time the night time hits.
0: Awesome. So are you guys looking forward to the Seabreeze Festival?
1: Yeah.
2: Yep.
0: Awesome.
1: It's going to be so fun.
0: Absolutely. What are you guys looking forward to the most?
2: Performing.
1: Yeah, performing. And
2: yes,
1: probably checking out all of the cool stuff in Darwin and the road trip too. That's going to be fun.
2: Yeah.
0: Awesome. What else are you sort of looking forward to, Dan?
6: I can't wait to see them play. Like, do their own full set like they did at Parchima. I think they killed it at Parchima, and I can't wait to see what kind of energy they bring to Darwin. And I think I'm just looking forward to, because when I'm at the back DJ and I just kind of watch the crowd, you know what I mean? I can't wait to see the Darwin mob's faces. You know what I mean? When they're on. I've also put another gig together at Bustard Town.
0: Awesome.
6: To do something on the Friday, just bringing the whole community together, like all the hip hop community that wanted to be a part of it. We got everybody on, and got some breakdancers, got some MCs. Should be a lot of fun, man. So we're doing that on Bustard Town on Friday night, and then they play on Saturday. And they're right before, they're on the Bunyan stage, and they're right before Katie Baker, who's someone that,
0: Awesome.
6: Seattle days. Like, I love Katie since forever, you know what I mean? Yeah. She's such a dope artist.
0: Yeah. And then I was working with Saltwater Radio a couple weeks ago up and down. Yeah. I was doing some arvos with Andy up there on through Saltwater Radio, and I had a hip-hop artist on my show.
6: Yeah.
0: And he goes, I mentioned you. I said, you know Dan the Underdog? He goes, I know Dan really well. He goes, me and Dan have collaborated a couple of times before doing some gigs.
6: Oh, yeah. Was it Clifton?
0: I think so. Yes.
6: Okay. Yeah. I remember.
0: He told me he's worked with you. He goes, yeah, I know Dan. He goes, how's it going? I said, yeah, he's doing all right.
6: Yeah. Okay. Moving on.
0: Yeah. So, Dan, do you and him do much sort of, are you still collaborating with him at the moment, or are you sort of?
6: We don't talk.
0: No.
7: So, Dan, can you tell us a bit more about the Seabreeze Festival? It's an arts event.
6: Yeah.
7: And they're going to have not just singing, poetry, spoken word. Can you outline the whole festival?
6: The parts
7: that you're most familiar with.
6: Yeah, well, I mean, the part I'm most looking forward to. Unfortunately, we won't get to be there for Sunday. We do need to get back by Monday, so I won't be there for the Sunday. But I'm looking forward to catching what I can catch on Friday and Saturday. And it looks like a great lineup. It looks like a great great festival. So yeah, I'm really looking forward to the whole thing. You know, and just being amongst it. You know. Yeah, we'll definitely head down early on birthdays.
7: So you're really just promoting the Alice Kings. You're not actually performing yourself.
6: Yeah, oh, at the Seabreeze Festival. Yeah. No, I'm not performing myself. I'll be DJing for them. Yeah, I'm there to promote them.
0: Awesome.
6: Yeah.
0: So, guys, we might play one of your tracks now from Alice Kings, and we're gonna go this one. I am Gammon, brother.
6: Brother.

0: Oh, Alice King's taken with that awesome track there. One of their awesome songs, and it's good to have the Alice Kings on the show this afternoon.
1: Yeah, live in the studio.
2: Yes.
3: Yeah.
1: Almaty, can you just introduce your band members and tell us a little bit more about your group?
2: So I'm Almaty. This is...
3: I'm Brother Blinky.
2: We got Rion and we got Russell.
1: Russell, yeah.
3: Yeah, I'm Russell's brother.
1: Yep. Hey, Russell. You guys have performed at Pajama.
3: Yeah.
1: What's it like to go to Darwin now and to do it all again?
3: Oh, it's really fun that we get it, like, because when we performed at Pajama, we had crazy flow, so I want to try to bring the same energy to Seabreeze Festival, try to get the crowd hyped, and, yeah.
1: So how do you get that energy going? What's some of the ways you do to motivate the crowd?
3: Like, it's kind of so if you, it's like the energy you put out, the energy you get back in. So,
1: I can see where you're coming from.
3: Yeah, so like if you are really hype on stage, that means the crowd get really hype.
1: Yep.
2: Yeah, we want to be moving around, getting the crowd hype, you know, getting them to stand up before we
3: jumping
2: perform.
3: Around.
2: Yeah.
1: So what will you be doing, Almaty? You'll be singing?
2: Rapping. Yeah, all of us rap.
3: Yeah, all of us.
2: None of us know how to sing.
3: Yeah, none of us.
1: And
4: we need Kira for that one.
3: Yeah, we need one more for that one.
1: And so what's it like, what do you feel when you go in up on stage? Is it... Tell me what's it like before, and then when you're up there on the stage. What are the emotions that happen before and then after?
2: Maybe you'll get a bit nervous before.
3: Yeah, and then after, like if you crush it, you'll have so much fun. Like you'll get really energetic and want to do it a lot of times over. Cause yeah, it's happened to us a lot of times before. We always get super shy, and then we always kill it, and then. Yeah, and then when we hop off stage, it gets really energetic, and then you want to do it again.
2: Yeah, you really warm into the environment after, like, the first song.
3: Yeah.
2: And then it's all, like, all the other performances. It's got to bring you all into it.
3: Yeah, well, heat.
1: So I imagine it's going to be a big event, this festival. Like, you know, Darwin's not a small place, so you're going to be performing with lots of different people watching.
3: Yeah.
1: Looking forward to that aspect of it?
3: Yeah.
1: Performing in front of a big crowd?
3: Yeah, really looking forward to that. I mean, it's just the thing that I'm wondering if the Alice Kings has ever performed. No, I don't think Alice Kings has ever performed in Darwin before. So it's the first time they were performing in Darwin, so it'll be really good to get, like, a vision of each, like, place around Australia.
1: Yeah.
3: Yeah, so once we perform WA, Queensland, all those places, then we've done shows all around Australia and Victoria.
1: So in January you did Sydney, was that right?
3: Yeah.
1: Now tell us a little bit more about your tours and where you've been so far, and this is just another extension of your... Three Kings tour.
3: So, like, somewhere out of, like, Alice Springs.
1: Yeah.
3: So we've been to Sydney, Melbourne, Canberra.
2: Man, my memory sucks.
3: Wait, so Sydney, Melbourne, Canberra, Adelaide.
2: Adelaide.
3: Wait, then, have we performed in Brisbane yet?
4: No, not yet.
2: No.
4: So if anyone in Brisbane wants to book them.
2: Yeah.
3: Yeah.
0: So, guys, what's next after this for you guys? Once you've been to Darwin, what's next on the program?
4: You remember what's next?
5: International. I know what's next. Eschatology has booked them down in Adelaide for Voices of Reconciliation.
3: Oh, yeah.
5: That is end of May.
0: Is that for is that for Reconciliation Week?
5: Yeah, yeah.
0: Nice.
5: So, I think it's a full Indigenous lineup.
0: Nice.
5: That's going to be a really good one. I would have to pull up the poster to let you know where it's at. It's not at a venue I performed at before.
0: Right.
5: But me and Eschatology are dropping a joint album as well, and these guys are gonna, you know, either close us or open us, either which way.
0: All right. So is that gonna be the last tour for the year, Dan? Once you've done that one, is that gonna be the last tour for the year, or are you gonna still keep touring?
5: It won't be the last one. Yeah, it won't be the last one, surely.
3: Yeah,
5: we want to get Queensland. We haven't even done Queensland yet.
0: Yeah. So you want to get
5: up to the
0: Gold
5: Coast.
0: We haven't
5: done WA. We haven't done Queensland.
3: Victoria.
5: We haven't done Tassie yet. Like, you know, if they want to book us, man, just reach out on the the Instagram. It's Alice King's
3: 0870. Yeah, bro. Yeah. I want to perform everywhere.
1: What's it like on the road? Do you get tired when you're traveling?
3: Yeah.
2: Yep.
3: We get really, really tired. We kind of like sleep the whole time, but in our free time, we kind of just, if our iPads are charged, we'll make some raps on it.
1: Yeah.
3: And then we'll do a bit of freestyling, get the beats on. And
2: I think we'll probably be rehearsing in the car for this one.
3: Yeah.
1: Yeah.
3: And yeah, we'll probably be rehearsing like Maddie said, but, it does get tiring there. In the car for hours and hours.
1: But you're doing what you love, isn't it?
3: Yeah.
2: It's all worth it in the end.
3: Yeah. And then, like, the drive back, you always get to see the same thing, but it's still cool. And, like, you get your memory refreshed and stuff.
2: Mm.
3: Each time you go on, like, big road trips like that.
0: Mm. Awesome.
1: So good to have them on Arvos with Andy.
0: Absolutely. It's good to see these guys out there touring and doing their thing and keeping the music rolling on.
3: Yeah.
0: Awesome. All right, well, we might play.
5: You want me to I'll just say some more about this Adelaide gig. Voices of Reconciliation 3 featuring Dan the Underdog and Eschatology, built on Grind, backed by Legacy EP launch, featuring Alice Kings, Lil Q, Bylock, Yanni T, and DJ Inkswell, hosted by Kulta. That's at Nexus Arts on Saturday the 30th of May. That's a free event in Adelaide.
0: Awesome.
5: Yeah.
3: So hopefully everybody comes down.
5: And I just want to shout out one more time before we jump off. Shout out to Buster Town for letting us put this together so quickly. That's a 7 p.m. all ages gig. I've got the lineup for that one here for anyone interested. So we got Lord and Doro, The Jolly, Yobs 365, Yellow and Young Porter Mini, Park Records, Ali Jean, Tricky and Awful Community, A4C, DLC, Ray Ray, and then, of course, Dan the Underdog and Alice Kings, and then Charlie Templar is going to DJ and take us out.
0: Awesome. What a show.
5: Yeah.
3: Yeah.
0: Nice.
1: May 8th.
2: That was a mouthful.
3: May 8th, guys. So better calm down.
2: Making me tired.
0: So when you come back from Darwin, you're going to Adelaide?
3: Yeah.
2: Yep.
0: So you're coming straight from north, going south?
3: I think so.
5: We got a couple of weeks in.
3: Yeah.
0: A couple weeks.
5: Alice, to, you know, get back to school, get back in the swing of things, and then we pull them out again.
2: Oh, my gosh.
0: Awesome. Sweet. All right, guys, well, we might play one more song to take out Alice Kings for the afternoon. We might play their song, and if you guys want to rap to this one, this is your guys' favourite song.

0: Yeah, that was Dan the Underdog there joining us there live with Alice Kings on your station ACCC on a Tuesday afternoon on your dial. And what a way to take our Tuesday afternoon featuring the Alice Kings with Dan the Underdog as they're getting ready to head to Darwin for the Seabreeze Festival.
1: Yeah, so it's really good. That's Nightcliffe.
0: Beautiful part of the country. Nightcliffe is absolutely gorgeous up that way. You know, the ocean up that way is actually a beautiful part to see. You must see Nightcliffe. Get up there if you've never been up that way and catch up with all the action up around that way. They've got food trucks up there every night of the week along the beach there. So you can sit down there, grab a hot food and a cold drink, watch the sun go down. And don't forget, you can head over to the beachfront hotel where you can grab a plate of fish and chips of a night and sit there and talk to the crowd. And a great weekend to check out Nightcliffe. Also, if you've never been to Darwin, check out Palmerston and also Casuarina. And also, mentioning Palmerston, I'm doing a live broadcast from out that way from Palmerston with Saltwater Radio. We've got a live broadcast coming up in Palmerston. So I'm looking forward to catching up and doing that while we're up there. And look forward to see how Darwin goes. And I'm looking forward to getting back up on Larrakia Country once again. And working closely with our partner Saltwater Radio up there in Darwin, of course. All right, it is heading on to 1:15. And at, I do believe, at 1 o'clock we do have Dennis Goody joining us on the line for an interview.
1: That's right, yeah. Dennis Goodwin's next Aaron the Boxing mentor.
0: Yeah.
1: Now he's a coach in Tractor Gymnasium in Adelaide.
0: Yep.
1: Dennis is coming up to Alice Springs for an event, so we'll have a chat about that and what's going to happen then. That's on the 13th of June.
0: Absolutely. And big shout-out to Aaron, the Community Boxing Company, Jason, Stephanie, Lila, Nevaeh, myself, Mike and all the crew there from Aaron Boxing. I hope Jason's tuned in. He keeps telling me he's tuned in to ACCC. If we can get Jason on the line with Dennis, we might be able to do a two-way bit of a combo. If we can get Jason on the line with Dennis, we might be able to do a two-way bit of a combo.

0: It's about that perfection.
1: And just mentioning our own Community Boxing Academy.
0: Yeah.
1: Our very own Stephanie. She has been nominated for the 2026 NT News Women of the Year Awards.
0: Oh, yes, that's right. Yes.
1: And that is being drawn very soon. So hopefully Stephanie, we're hoping to see Stephanie win the NT Women of the Year Awards, proudly supported by NT News up there in Darwin. So that is not far away.
0: We have interviewed Stephanie as a nominee, Andy.
1: As a nominee.
0: When you're in Darwin.
1: Absolutely.
0: Now we'll probably hope to get the winners of that event on.
1: Absolutely. And hopefully we'll find out who wins the NT News Women of the Year Awards. We'll be looking forward to finding out who those winners are, and we'll get them live in the studio. So stay tuned and we'll bring you up to date with all the winners of the 2026 NT Women of the Year Awards. All right, guys, it is heading on to nearly 10 to 1. We'll go to a quick break and we'll come back, and then we'll head into the news headlines.
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6: And I'm still Jay.
5: And remember,
7: you heard it queer first, folks.

0: Well, you know what? Tonight is perfect, really.
1: National Radio News.
2: Hello, I'm Shannon Kirkwood. Transport costs increased significantly for households in the first 3 months of the year, with spending rising across the board for a sixth straight quarter. The March household spending volumes indicator rose 0.7% in the March quarter. The Australian Bureau of Statistics says that's up 2.8% compared to the same time last year. For the month of March, households were paying more than 6% more than 12 months ago. A rise in fuel prices drove the increase in transport costs. Food spending was also strong, with the ABS saying that may have been the result of precautionary stockpiling. Meantime, mortgage holders will learn this afternoon if the cash rate will rise further when the Reserve Bank hands down its decision. Marine authorities say the volunteers who lost their lives while responding to a call for help in northern New South Wales last night were heroes. Two of the six crew members died after they came to the rescue of a yacht which had hit the South Ballina breakwall in rough seas last night. One person on the yacht also died. Marine Rescue New South Wales Commissioner Todd Andrews says the other crew members are suffering varying injuries.
3: Pretty much with any marine rescue job response we do, there's risk involved, and our volunteers do understand that risk, which is why I believe these two people are heroes.
2: The local community has been leaving flowers at the scene today. A witness sharing lived experience of anti-Semitism says criticism of Israel's actions in the war have been taken out on her and her family. It's the second day of the opening hearing block of the Royal Commission into Anti-Semitism and Social Cohesion. Tali Pinsky works at an Australian university. She's told the hearing, in the wake of the Bondi terror attack, conversations among her colleagues focused on hatred of Israel and the human rights of Palestinians.
4: Jewish and Israeli people are personally targeted and blamed for the actions of the Israeli government in a way that the citizens of other countries involved in conflicts are not. On campuses, this is inconsistent with the principle of academic integrity on which academia was founded.
2: A car has struck a crowd of people in the eastern German city of Leipzig. Local authorities say a 33-year-old man has been arrested. It's alleged he drove into a crowd, leaving 22 people injured and two others dead before driving off. Police say they're not yet clear about a motive. Australian researchers have been granted more funding to help detect bowel cancer earlier in people under 50. Laura Devoy has the details.
5: Research shows rates of bowel cancer are increasing, particularly among those aged 25 to 44, where it's now the leading cause of cancer-related death. But the Flinders Health and Medical Research Institute says it's often found late due to misdiagnosis and exclusion of young people from screening programs. The institute has been awarded a $2.7 million grant to help doctors detect bowel cancer earlier in Australians under 50 using personalised risk checks and simple blood and stool tests. Researchers will also design a testing pathway which enables faster diagnosis.
2: A giant squid has been spotted off the coast of Western Australia. An expedition led by the WA Museum surveyed the deep Cape Range and close submarine canyons about 1,200 kilometres north of Perth. 226 species were detected, including dozens never previously recorded in Western Australian waters. Traces of the giant squid were found in six separate samples. Researchers say there hasn't been a sighting in WA for more than 25 years. Turning to sport, Wallabies winger Dylan Peach has recommitted to Rugby Australia. The 28-year-old will remain at the Western Force until at least the end of 2028. It's another boost for the Wallabies ahead of next year's Rugby World Cup on home soil.
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6: You got a disability?
7: Yeah.
6: You've got things to sort out?
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6: Yes. 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
10: 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And on the line right now, all the way from Adelaide, we've got, I know it goes with Andy, we've got Dennis Goody joining us on the line, and I'll just get our notes up here. On Alvarez with Andy, we have ex Aaron, the boxing mentor, and now boxing coach of the Tractor Gymnasium, Dennis Goodwin, in best described as a silent warrior behind the scenes, an unusual hero of the ring, or a sculpture of human steel who shapes raw talented into position, perfection. And I want to welcome Dennis Goody to our show right now. Good afternoon, Dennis.
11: Good afternoon, guys. How are you going? How are you, Mark? How are you, Andy?
10: Yeah, I'm good. Hey, Dennis, I've got one message for you.
11: What's that, my mate?
10: I've got one message for you, you bloody traitor. And I tell you, Dennis, if you think you're bringing your boxes up here from down south, you think you're going to take on Aaron the boxing, mate, forget it, mate, because I tell you what, it's going to be an all time of the night bringing on Dennis, because it's going to be one fight to remember. So I'm going to take on all three of your boxers, Dennis, on my own, and I'm going to flatten each and every one, Dennis. It's going to be an all time of the night, mate. Bring it, Bruss. Bring it, because I'm prepared for a showdown. You think you're taking it out on the boxing, mate? Bring it on, because I'm prepared for a showdown, brother boy.
12: Andy, our listeners might not be aware, but on the 13th of June, the Aaron the Boxing Association or Academy is having a boxing tournament. And there's various gymnasiums come from all over Australia to this event. And Dennis Goodwin is an ex Aaron the Boxing mentor and coach.
10: Yeah, ex-mentor of Aaron the Boxing. Aaron the Boxing no more.
12: Yeah, no. But he's coming up to Alice Springs with some unpolished talent from Adelaide who is going to shine here in Alice Springs. Three very well-credentialed athletes. Dennis, can you tell us a little bit more about this?
10: Well, like Lordy says, he's nothing but a traitor. He's nothing but a traitor.
12: Tell us more, Dennis.
11: Interesting time. So it's really, really great to have the opportunity, hopefully, to match some boxers up in that event.
12: Yeah.
11: Again, they're very novice boxers. Between the three of them, they've only had one fight.
12: Yeah.
11: So it's going to be a great experience for them to have a look at the desert and get the feels of going to a boxing tournament up in Alice Springs, of course, my own hometown.
12: Yeah, you've shaped this raw talent into perfection, haven't you?
11: Yeah, well, it's good. What's nice, Mark, is there's a young boxer by the name of Brenton Watts.
12: Oh yes,
11: and he goes under the nickname as Tasty, and he's a very qualified boxer and has a lot of respect up here in Adelaide. Down here, I should say, has a lot of respect down here in Adelaide, and this is his old gym.
12: Yeah.
11: So it's funny how things work out, you know. Sometimes when you travel, you don't realise how small the world really is.
12: Yeah.
11: And this happens to be his home boxing club, where he's had majority of his fights, and he's now 44 fights for 5 losses.
12: Gee.
11: So he's got a very, very
12: polished
11: very
12: record.
11: Nice, healthy background in amateur boxing. Mm. He's now based in Darwin. I hope he'll be fighting at his event. I'm not quite sure.
12: Yep.
11: But I've been lucky enough to be working with him when he was here in Adelaide. I've done a lot of pads with him over the years.
12: So will you be in his corner if he comes down?
11: No. The point I'm getting to is doing a lot of his pad work in communication with him. He's been lucky enough to point us in the direction of his old club.
12: Mm-hmm.
11: And luckily for the timing, his old coach had just left. His old coach was an old German fella that had trained and coached a lot of these lads that I'm now working with.
12: Yeah.
11: And as I said, the timing has been impeccable, because can we walk into this gym and then being able to do some stuff with people that are interested in fighting, and they're good in amount of numbers. We get about 20 on average a night, with two separate sessions running at 4:45 and 4:45. And more conveniently, it's a 15-20 minute walk from my home, so it's all worked out well. And funny enough, no plans or no direction towards it. It's just fell in my lap, and I've taken it on. Yeah. And so far, it's been really good. So,
10: hey, goody.
11: Fingers crossed.
12: Yeah,
10: goody.
11: Fingers crossed. Andrew, now that Andrew's working for, you know, has had a lot to do with Aaron the boxing in a big way.
12: Yeah, he's a health promotions
11: officer. Hopefully, Andrew can find us some. Yeah, that's exactly right. Hopefully, Andrew can find us some matchups. That'd be extraordinary if he could match a few lads up for us.
10: Hey, Dennis, you forget. When I first met Jason, when I took on that bloke 7 foot tall and I knocked the crap out of him, when he couldn't fight in the ring, he was too scared to throw a punch at me. If you think I can't knock a bloke out 7 foot tall, you would think your boxers are experienced and they've got experience in boxing, mate. Bring it on, mate, because like Jason said, Dennis, you might be an ex-Aaron the boxing coach, mate, but you're nothing but a trader, mate. You're down south, you've got your own gym now. Like Jason said, bring it on. Because it's going to be an all time of the night, mate. It's going to be the biggest showdown that you've ever seen.
11: It's tractor boxing.
12: Yeah.
11: Andrew, not trader boxing.
10: Yeah. But like Lordy said, you're nothing but a trader, mate. You left R in the boxing, mate. Well,
11: no,
10: you should stay where you were.
11: No, but you're getting mixed up with the name. It's tractor boxing.
10: Yeah, but you should have stayed with R in the boxing where you were, Dennis.
12: No, like I said, we all have to move on, and Dennis has chosen to go to Adelaide. And all the best, Dennis. We hope you... You did a lot of good work here in Neville Springs, and now you're just going to replicate that in Adelaide at Tractor Boxing.
11: Yeah, well, that's right. And hopefully I can get a match up for Andrew. I think I've got one lad there that's around his way. What are you weighing in at the moment, Andrew?
10: Oh, don't worry about that, Dennis. Just wait until you get here, Jason. Dennis is going to be an all time of the night.
12: But what's your weight, Andy? He wants to match with someone.
11: I'm trying to look for a match up for Andrew.
10: Dennis? Don't you worry about me, mate. I'll find my own fighters, mate.
12: My opponent.
10: That's it.
11: Look, that's going a bit. You've been following Mayweather too much. You can't find your own opponent.
12: Yeah, you get someone to match you with someone else. You don't find your own opponent.
11: We need someone the same weight and the same category, Andrew.
12: Yeah.
10: Dennis, you just worry about getting up here in June, mate, because it's going to be an all time of the night.
11: Well, as long as you're not sneaking those sweets and chocolates into that studio, because that's what...
12: Because he's a health promotions officer here at Aaron the Boxing, so he's meticulous at looking at the diets of our boxers.
11: I know, but I do remember getting a written report there about Andrew taking some sweets into the studio, and I'm just hoping you learned a lesson from that and eating healthy. What?
12: Yeah, he's eating barbecue shapes at the moment.
11: Oh, that's a good pre-fight training.
10: Yeah, but don't you worry, Dennis.
11: They'll get you quick on your feet and real smart. Yeah.
10: I tell you what, Dennis, like I said, this coming up in June, this might be a night for me to put the boxing gloves back on, mate, and throw a couple good fights in the ring, mate. I reckon I might come back out and regain my position as the king of that boxing ring, mate.
11: I'm taking back my kingship.
10: I'm taking back my kingship, Dennis. This ring is mine, Dennis. I'm taking that kingship back, mate. And that kingship's going back to me as the king of R in the boxing, mate. Look out, no one's going to cross this bloke, mate.
12: It will be a big economic boost for Alice Springs to have all these boxers come up from Adelaide and other places to Alice Springs for this event. I mean, it just draws people together, stimulates an economy here. When
11: Mark, you know, the greatest thing, as you know yourself, the greatest thing about taking boxes to Alice Springs is the experience.
12: Yeah.
11: You know, we both know very well that Jason's coaching experiences are going to have the boys prime and ready.
12: Yeah.
11: And, you know, I've been lucky enough to be able to take some of them lessons from Jason over the years helping out.
12: Yeah.
11: Much as I've had to be able to... do the same and coach much the same way as what I've learned from Jason over the years. So,
12: yeah.
11: You know, the competition is one thing. But the second thing is huge when you deal with our fighters from down here in South Australia, the journey. you know, the journey up there, and what other better location to be able to have a fight in the gym of a place that, you know, for years and years been helping Jason of what it's become today, you know, would be an absolute glorious experience to be able to fight there.
10: Yeah. But Dennis, over my years, I don't think you understand that I've trained under some bloody great boxing trainers in my bloody years, Dennis, and especially one I've got to put a big shout out to, the one and only, which is a gold medalist in the Commonwealth Games, one that I trained under, Swanee, James Swan. I trained under Swanee for many years. Swanee was one of the greatest trainers ever around back in his days. Fred Brophy, I've trained under Fred for many years. I've known my boxing trainers, and I tell you what, like I said, Dennis, come up in June, this is going to be a big night to remember. It's going to be an all-time of the night.
11: I think it will be, Andrew, and what other better place to be doing it at?
10: And I might have to get Swanee to come up and watch me fight the big fight night, and I tell you, it's going to be a night to remember.
11: Yeah, but I think what you forget too, Andrew, I think you forget how long Jason's been in the game for. You name a lot of all them other coaches, but not too many of them have done the same distance and the same time week in, week out as Jason. You know, I think...
12: selfless service.
11: I think, no, exactly right. And you're talking 25 years. You're talking 25 years of coaching.
10: Dennis, me and Jason have been in and out of boxing clubs for what, 35 years? Me and Jason have been in and out of clubs all our lives. Say, so Dennis, you know, I've trained under Jason all my life, mate.
11: That's one of the biggest worries. That's what I'm a little bit concerned about, Andrew.
12: Yeah. I don't know if I'm... Putting on the gloves, you know, again, making a return.
11: That's going to give you quite an advantage too, Andrew. So I'm going to have to be looking very closely at someone to be able to establish the same experience and the same light foot as that you can do. I've seen you out there. I've seen you out and I've seen you throw them. And sometimes it does send shivers down my spine.
10: Dennis, you know, like I said, I've trained with Lordy all my life. And I tell you, Jason's taken me to places where I've never been. I tell you what, Jason's been one of the greatest coaches I've ever trained under at Arnold Boxing. And he's taken me to some of the biggest fights that I've ever done. And I've won a fair few. And I tell you what, I'm about to put the gloves back on, mate. And I reckon I'm making a return to the boxing ring. So look out. It's going to be a night to remember. It's going to be an all-time of the night when Harrison here steps back in the ring and he's going to take that kingship back. And it's going to be the biggest fight night you've ever seen.
11: Oh, shivers. Well, I'm really looking forward to that, Andrew, because it's been a little while, and I remember moving around a couple of times there with you over the years. And, I know what you're capable of, and I know what you're like when you start hitting your diet and you start doing your runs. So it's going to be an intriguing night. I'm really looking forward to it, Andrew.
10: Yeah. Well, Dennis, the last few nights I've been getting out going for a run with Mark and the boys down at the boxing club. I've been out getting a bit of exercise with the boys. So look out, we might have a big night on their hands.
12: Yeah.
11: I think so. Now, you've got him doing a lot of pad work as well too, Mark, right here.
12: A little bit, but the main thing is I'm working on at the moment is his diet. No, like he's...
11: Yeah, okay. Is he back to the sushi and salads, or...?
10: I have been eating a fair bit of salad lately, Dennis, so I am getting back on my diet again.
12: Yeah, he's working towards it, Dennis.
11: Well, he's only got 2 months, Mark.
10: Well, put this way, Dennis, while I've been up in Darwin, I've been training
11: now,
10: with...
11: Is that going to be the last...
10: Dennis?
11: Is that going to be the last time you have a... Hold on, Andrew, I'm trying to speak here.
10: Hey, Goody, I've trained with one of the best trainers in Darwin.
11: I can hear. But is that going to be the last packet of barbecue flavoured chips you had today?
10: Yeah, probably.
11: Oh, good. That's all I want to hear. I know you're back on track. Because once you start doing that, I know that you start getting sharp.
10: Hey, Goody, I've been training with the greatest boxing trainer up there in Darwin, Cyclone Boxing. I've been training with the big Kiwi fella up there, and he's been taking me through some pads and working up there with him, and I've been doing some boxing up there with some of his fighters, mate. And I'll tell you what, they're some of the greatest fighters that you'll ever get around at Cyclone Boxing, mate. And I've been training with the coach up there. He's taking me through pads and everything and getting me through the doing some big workouts up there in the club. So look out. I've been working with some of those clubs up in Darwin.
12: Is that drink that you got there, Andy? Is that a diet sarsaparilla?
10: Nope.
12: Oh, okay. And barbecue shapes.
10: Yep.
12: Is that all part of your regime of
10: yep.
12: diet?
10: Yep.
12: Yep. So you keep going just eating shapes and no, sarsaparilla all...
10: No, I've been back on the salads what? Too. I'm starting to get healthy.
12: Okay.
11: What sort of salads are you having, Andrew?
10: Oh, I've just had so all our, sorts of
11: just
10: salads.
11: Just so our boxers can get a bit of an insight out there.
10: I've been eating potato salad. I've been on coleslaw. I've been on just about fucking everything, mate.
12: Just had a text in. Some people have started to text in. It's running hot.
10: Jason Gunn, I love it. And he's gone. He's tuned in. So Jason's listening to this, Dennis. So you better be on your best behaviour, mate, because Lordy's listening in.
11: I don't know about me being on my best behaviour. If you're eating chips and drinking sarsaparilla, I think Jason's going to be on your back about that if you're fighting.
10: Wow.
11: Because I'm trying to get someone down to 58 to 60 kilos to meet your requirements. So don't forget that you've got to be at that weight by the time it's ready to go.
10: Dennis, you just watch yourself, mate. Don't cross my bad side, mate. You get on my bad side, and by God, I can let fly. You want to get me in a bad mood, mate. You want to cross me. You want to see my nasty side, mate. Just look out, mate. Because I'll be on you like
11: all
10: a snake up
11: about,
10: a tree,
11: all
10: mate.
11: All I'm worried about is when it comes time, I want you to be getting on them scales and say, yep, I'm ready to go.
10: Yeah. Dennis, I'll be ready to go. Don't you worry about that, mate. You just worry about yourself because this is going to be an all time of the
12: he's
10: night
12: cutting back.
10: To remember,
12: he's
10: mate.
12: He's cutting like he's cutting back on barbecue shapes now. He's not eating as many, only one box per radio show. Is that right, Andy?
11: Oh, that's good. That's really good. So but, just seven a week.
10: But Dennis, I'm ready to roll, mate. I'll have them gloves on, mate, and that's going to be an all time of the night. Don't you worry about that. This king's coming back in the ring, and he's going to make mince out of your boxes, mate. I'm not giving up until that kingship is back in my hands.
12: But Dennis is a sculptor of human steel.
10: Oh, human
12: he
10: steel. He shapes. We will see.
12: He shapes.
10: We will see when the big night comes up whether he's all head and steel, mate. We'll wait for the big night to come up because I tell you, if he thinks he's a man of steel, bring it. Bring it on, mate. Bring it because I'm prepared for a showdown.
12: Dennis shapes raw talent into polished perfection.
10: I'm prepared for a showdown fight that this bloke's never had, mate.
12: Okay. Just be wary, Andy. He's getting...
11: Yeah, Mark, that's right. Once I've got your name on target... You know, I'm going to be working with my boxers to do all the little right things to get right underneath you. And when you throw that big whooping right hook, I want them coming under and straight into the bread basket.
10: Hey, Dennis, and Jason said to me, the TU, that when you come up to Arnold Boxing, look out because it's going to be you and I face to face, mate. He wants me to give you an absolute hiding to remember. He reckons you want to come up here, you bloody traitor. From down south, he reckons you are going to cop more than you're bargained for.
11: Tractor, Mark.
10: Jason reckons...
11: Let him know tractor,
10: Dennis,
11: not trader. Tractor. You
10: Dennis,
11: keep on giving the name
10: off. Yeah, I understand. But Dennis, Jason reckons that you are nothing but a trader. You left Arnold the box and you're a bloody traitor. And you reckon you deserve
12: tractor,
10: a good smack in the head, mate.
12: Tractor boxing.
11: You got it wrong again, Andrew. It's tractor.
10: I know that, Dennis, but Jason reckons you left
11: but you
10: Arnold the boxing.
11: Saying, you keep on saying,
10: hey, Dennis.
11: It's tractor.
10: Dennis.
11: Because I don't want to get the name. If we get the name wrong, I'll
10: Dennis,
11: get in trouble down here from Boxing SA, Andy.
10: Dennis. But Jason reckons you left Arnold Boxing and it's time for me to rope you back in. And he reckons you deserve a good smack in there. He reckons he wants me to take you on for a fight face to face. He reckons you want to come to our club and show up your boxes and take your head and steel. Mate, bring it on because I'm going to take you on, Dennis, and it's going to be an all time of the night. So remember, this is you and I, Dennis, face to face, you bloody traitor.
11: As long as you make weight. I'll be ready to roll, Andy.
10: You bloody traitor, right, Dennis. Buddy. Come up here to our club, mate. Yeah, we'll see who's got the head and steel, mate. Bring it on because I'm prepared for a showdown, brother boy.
12: No, Dennis does shape human steel into polished perfection.
10: Well, we'll see about that perfection. We'll see about that, Mark. Bring it on the big night in June. We'll see who's going to be standing at the end of the night when this bloke comes back, king of the boxer ring, mate. Dennis thinks he's got perfection in boxing. He ain't know nothing about boxing, mate. He was with Owen Boxing. Yes, he was one of our trainers. Yeah. You know what? He's left Owen Boxing. He thinks he can come down here now to Alice Springs on our turf and bring his boxers up here from down south. He thinks he wants to face Owen the Boxing. Mate, bring it on, because I tell you what, it's going to be a night to remember. Like every other trainer we've had in that club, mate, there's one I won't mention, and I tell if I ever get my hands on him, I'm going to tear him apart too. He ever shows his name back down, he's going to cop a you-know-what too, mate.
12: Won't mention any names, but we look forward to it happening on the 13th of June. And trader, not tractor boxing, it's tractor boxing, not trader.
10: He's left Owen the Boxing, he's no more Owen the Boxing dust, mate. He's got nothing to do with Owen the Boxing, mate. He wants to come on our turf.
11: We'll be coming up, Andrew. Andrew will be coming up there to take the cup home.
12: Yep. Dennis is the unsung hero of the ring.
10: Hey, Dennis, when you get here, Dennis, I'm going to meet you out the front of that Alice Springs Airport, Dennis, and the day you get here, it's going to be on like Donkey Kong out the front of that airport, mate, because I tell you what, I'm going to tear you apart out front of that airport, mate. And I'm going to put you back on that plane back to Adelaide, brother boy, because I tell you what.
11: We're going to be driving up, Andrew.
10: Well, the day you drive up here, Dennis, you get up here and you come on our turf, you step foot on my turf, mate, it's going to be on like Donkey Kong, mate. You are going to cop
11: the hell out of here. Don't wait at the airport, because we're going to be driving up in a tractor.
10: Yeah? Well, Dennis, the day you get here and you step foot on my turf, mate, you're going to cop more than you bargain for, mate. It's going to be an all time of the night. You want to get the hell off my turf,
12: tractor,
10: mate.
12: Tractor boxing drive tractors, so they're coming up in tractors.
10: Mate, you want to come up from South
11: We're
10: Australia.
11: Not a trader. We're not coming up in a tractor, not a trailer.
10: Hey, Dennis, you want to step foot on my turf from South Australia. You want to pack your gear and get back to Adelaide where you belong, mate. Don't you dare step foot on my turf. You get the hell off my turf and you get back to Adelaide where you belong. You step foot on our turf and I tell you, it's going to be a night to remember. You just remember that, because I'm coming back and it's going to be a night to remember. It's going to be an all time of the night.
12: So, Dennis.
11: Oh, I look forward to it. Yes, Mark.
12: Thank you for coming on the show. What song would you like to go out with? We'd like to put a song to you to recognise this very interesting interview.
11: Put on Johnny Cash, I'll Walk the Line.
12: Oh, okay, for sure. Keep talking until I get up.
10: Well, I'll see you when you get up here, Dennis, and I'll tell you what, I can't wait for you to step foot on my turf, mate, because like I said, it's going to be an all time of the night.
11: Well, all I'm worried about, Andrew, is that you train hard. All right.
10: I'm going to be ready to go.
11: I want to make sure that you're ready, that you're peak fitness, that your weight's right on point, and that you're ready to go. There's going to be some good boys coming up there.
10: I'm going to have Jason train me between now and June to get ready for the big June weekend, mate, because it's going to be an all time of the night to remember, mate.
12: All right, here comes Johnny Cash, Walk the Line. Thank you, Dennis.
11: All right,
12: man,
11: have a good one and enjoy the beautiful weather. Thanks a lot, Mark. Thanks a lot, Andy.
10: See you, Dennis.
12: See you, Dennis.
10: Bye.

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Yes, I'll admit that I'm a fool for you. Because you're mine, I walk the line.

0: I keep a close watch on this heart of mine. I keep my eyes wide open all the time. I keep the ends out for the tie that binds. Because you're mine,
1: I walk the line.
0: Because you're mine,
1: I walk the line. Oh yeah, nothing like a bit of Johnny Cash that takes out for a Tuesday afternoon on your station, ACCC. And we just spoke to Dennis Goody there from Track the Boxing down south there in Adelaide. And I tell you what, Dennis was an ex-owner of the boxing trainer down there at our club. He's now back south in Adelaide. And like I said, just a word of warning to everyone out there in the community that it's going to be an all time of the night to remember when the biggest fight and the biggest showdown goes down here in Alice Springs. When this Harrison steps foot back in the ring that night, it's going to be an all time of the night to remember. And I tell you what, Dennis's boxers are in for one hell of a showdown.
2: Yep, it's good that we're having
3: gymnasiums from other places come to Alice Springs and embrace this lifestyle and enjoy sport here in Central Australia.
1: Yeah. But no, like I said, I'm looking forward to that night, and I tell you, it's going to be a great night to remember in June coming up very shortly.
3: Yeah. There's more details that will come to hand. We'll just tell you the date for the moment, 13th of June, but yep. More details will be disclosed as we get closer to the event.
1: But next Saturday, the 8th of May, next Saturday, this coming Saturday, the 8th of May before Mother's Day, don't forget Alice Hostech and Industrial Supplies are putting on the Enduro Cup race leading up to the Fink Desert Race in June, the big 50th anniversary of the Tats Fink Desert Race. So this coming weekend will be the Enduro Fink Cup, leading up to the big 50th anniversary of the Tats Fink Desert Race, and we are not far away. And I tell you what, once that gets here, Alice Springs is going to be action-packed for the weekend with everything Fink Desert Race. We'll keep you updated with what's happening right through the Fink Desert Race with all the action live here in Alice Springs, in the heart of Mabantwa, Alice Springs.
3: I always like the stunt riding that happens in front of the Bojangles in the town hall.
1: Yeah, absolutely. The night markets,
3: yeah.
1: The stunt riders.
3: Yeah, sounds really good.
1: Yeah, absolutely. And just mentioning another big show, if I may just mention it myself.
3: Yeah.
1: This year on the program for this year,
3: yes, Andy, tell us more.
1: This year on the program, there has been a change to this year's program, and I just want to bring everyone up to speed. What is happening in the world of supercars racing. And this year, we are going bigger and better than ever this year. Ladies and gentlemen, we are turning up the show this year. Up there in Hidden Valley. Mark?
3: Yeah, tell us more.
1: We are set for one showdown this year.
3: And
1: No, listen to this, Mark. This is going to be the biggest showdown to remember, Mark. We're going bigger and better than ever before. Because guess why, Mark?
3: Tell me why.
1: This year, we haven't just got the Harley stunt riders up there this year at Hidden Valley. Mark, all the way from the United States of America. They're coming up here this year for the V8 supercars. Give it up for the monster truck madness when they bring up Gravedigger. He's going to chuck on a show.
3: Wow.
1: Squashing cars up there at Hidden Valley. They're turning on the monster trucks this year, Mark. and it is going to be one hell of a show to remember. So this year we're going all out and out with not a Harley stunt riders, but the monster truck madness. And then we're going with the screaming jets, the hilltop hoods, to the big concert of the evening. I tell you what, we've got a big V8 show this year, and I tell you what, I'm looking forward to getting back up there to Hidden Valley and checking out all the action this year of the V8 supercars this year.
3: Okay.
1: There's a new couple of new Camaros in it this year, so stay tuned. We'll bring you up to that with all the V8 supercar action and the Fing Desert Race action here from
3: like,
1: Alice Springs.
3: Eddie, I always like when the way you get into the minds of the drivers and find out what's it really like to be a driver.
1: Oh, absolutely. and like last year, or no, the year before that, we got into some of the minds of those drivers and,
3: yep.
1: You know, they were saying that, you know, it is hot up there and they do try and stay cool throughout the heat up there in Darwin. And we did happen to speak to a couple of our drivers now. I don't know where those interviews are gone because we did have them up here.
3: On the pallet, yeah, we did. But
1: it looks like they've all gone.
3: Yeah, that was last year, but we'll have some fresh new ones this year for the V8 Supercars. It's happening again in June.
1: And just while we're on the show, I do want to play an interview that I got to talk to last week up there in Darwin while I was up there.
3: Oh, yeah.
1: I got to talk to one of the local MPs from Darwin, and Laurie Zio, and she's invited me up to the parliamentary sittings up there in Darwin in about 2 weeks' time. So we might just hear a couple of quick words from Laurie Zio on the show here this afternoon.
3: About?
1: Hi, guys. We've just got another interview here with Laurie Zio up here in Darwin at the track shop for the V8s in Hidden Valley. Come on, Laurie.
2: Hello, how are you all?
1: Good. Laurie, now, what's happening up here in Darwin at the moment as far as shop fronts and buildings and all that sort of stuff? What is the Darwin government doing about getting more buildings and that out here in Darwin?
2: Yeah, we're working with as many building owners and property developers as we can to try and get Darwin buzzing again. So I'm hoping that in the next few years we'll see a recovery from what's happened over the last 8 years, but we'll definitely work as hard as we can to try and rebuild the economy.
1: Now, Laurie, we see there's a brand new art gallery being built up on the waterfront there. What's happening there?
2: Yeah, that one's still being built. That one's a project of the former government, so we're finalising that project, and that hopefully will be finished in the next year or so.
1: Now, Laurie, can I just ask the really hard question? Now, Laurie, as we've heard from our Chief Minister up here in Darwin, that as of September the 1st, there's a trial run to bring out a low-percentage OC pepper spray. Now, Laurie, do you think that is the real answer to curbing the antisocial behaviour?
2: It's definitely not the only answer. It's just a part of our plan. So it's not the one and only solution. It's something that we're trying to do to give people that extra little bit of support and make themselves feel safe.
1: But, Laurie, given the public OC pepper spray, are you guys worried that young kids could get their hands on that low percentage pepper spray and use it in a dangerous situation where it shouldn't be used? Are you guys actually worried that these kids could get their hands on this stuff?
2: Oh, look, I'm more worried about kids getting their hands on knives or using rocks as weapons. I think the Chief Minister said it in one of her interviews just recently. If somebody wants to hurt you, they will hurt you. So the low percentage pepper spray is not something that I'm worried about. I'm more worried about the knives and the rocks and the cars and the vehicles that they're using as weapons.
1: Now, Laurie, we've also heard that they're trying to ban those machetes as well. Laurie, are you seeing that in your electorate? Are they starting to ban machetes? Like, apparently a couple of shops here in Darwin were caught with machetes. Laurie, can you give us an update as to what happened there?
2: I'm not sure about the specific instances that you're talking about. I have seen that there's a lot of usage of these kind of weapons at the moment, and anything that we can do to reduce that, we will absolutely do.
1: All right, Laurie, we better let you go and enjoy your day. Thanks for that.
2: Thank you so much.
1: Thank you.
2: Thank you.
1: There you go, guys. Laurie Zio, MLA, out here in Darwin. Again, just talking about the Aboriginal art gallery that's been built out here and what's happening with some of our housing out here in Darwin, which should be getting underway very shortly. All right, guys, you just had there with Laurie Zio.
3: That's for luck for you, Andy.
1: There from Darwin about some of the biggest issues that we covered up there at the V8.
3: You are out there. You are out there. If you if there's someone to interview, you're on to it, Andy. And that was last year at the V8 Supercars for 2025. And, you know, you cornered Laurie Zio and spoke to her about some real hot issues.
1: Yeah. And, of course, we did also get to talk to one of our local MPs here from Alice Springs, which I did corner up at the V8 Supercars. Yeah. The one and only, our very own treasurer here from Alice Springs,
3: oh, yes.
1: Mr. Bill Yan. I got to talk to Bill Yan, and it was
3: amongst
1: great to catch
3: others,
1: up with Bill Yan.
3: Amongst
1: and,
3: others, yeah.
1: Amongst others, so it was good to catch up with Bill Yan and see what Bill was up to. And I reckon he'll be up there again this year in the Chief Minister's tent up there at the V8 Supercars again in June this year, and we'll catch up with each and every one of them.
3: Yeah. I like the way you were able to get up close and personal with our local government. Well, not local government, with our NT government, and speak to them about the issues that matter.
1: Absolutely. And like I said, in 2 weeks' time, we do have the next parliamentary sittings in Darwin. And I'll be up there. And Laurie Zio has asked me to talk about some of the biggest issues here in Alice Springs and up there in Darwin. So I'll be covering all the issues up there alongside Bill Yan, Josh Burgoyne, Robin Lamley, Laurie Zio, and all our MPs up there in Darwin in the next 2 weeks for the parliamentary sittings. And, of course, we did have Robin Lamley speak on social media the other day about the incident that happened out from the hospital. So there was a lot said from Robin that she said that night was... Yeah. But, yeah.
3: Might go to a song now and come back.
1: It was good to see how our local politicians jumping up and having their say.
3: Yeah, politicians, yeah.
1: Exactly what's happening in the Northern Territory. Right. We might go out with one of my favourite musicians. We might go out with a bit of Troy Cassidy.

0: Yeah, what a great song there by Rose Tattoo. We can't be beaten unless tell the world that we are the real thing. Iron the boxing, we are the real
1: thing. One of your favourite songs, Andy.
0: And I tell you what, we're not going to stand for these other clubs no. stepping foot on our turf. They think they can come down and take on Iron the boxing. Mate, let's tell the world we can't be beaten. We're the real thing. Iron the boxing forever. Forever Iron the boxing, mate. I tell you what, let no one step on my turf, mate, because I tell you what, it's going to be a showdown to remember. So let's tell them we are the real thing. Let's tell the world we're not going to be beaten.
1: Yeah. It's all in good fun, though, isn't it, Andy? It's good that everyone gets involved in sport and enjoys the environment of Central Australia.
0: But the night I step into the ring, I want that song to be played out loud.
1: The environment of Central Australia.
0: But the night I step into the ring, I want that song to be played out loud and at the end of the

0: No, I said I'm just going to wear the colours, mate.
1: What are the colours?
0: I'm going to get the. I'm going to wear my colours.
1: Yeah.
0: The shirt with R and the boxing on. I'm going to wear the colours.
1: Okay. What colour? Pink or
0: no? Like our usual colours, the ones we've got at R and the boxing.
1: What colour? What colour?
0: The Aboriginal, the one with the Aboriginal painting on it. We want to show Alistair this is our turf.
1: Okay.
0: That we are the real thing. R and the boxing forever.
1: All right.
0: And I might just get a bike done up, might get a Harley done up with R and the boxing logo on it. I just want to tell people that we are the real thing.
1: Yeah,
0: good. And we're not going to be beaten.
1: Awesome.
0: So, Dennis, a message going out to you, mate, you traitor. Mate, you step through my turf, mate, and it's going to be an all-time and night. It's going to be a showdown to remember, Dennis. So once you get here, we're going to stand shoulder to shoulder and we're going to tell the world we can't be beaten because we are the real thing. R and the boxing forever, forever R and the boxing. And I tell you what, if Jason's listening out there, Jason, I'll see you tonight, brother, at R and the boxing. So we're looking forward to another big training night tonight back there at R and the Community Boxing Academy.
1: That's right. We're getting a lot of people there.
0: Yep.
1: In various walks of life.
0: Absolutely.
1: Men, women. And, so it should be really interesting.
0: Yep.
1: Keen to get fit. Keen to enjoy the companionship of others.
0: Absolutely.
1: In a non-violent area.
0: That's it.
1: Yep.
0: All right, it is heading on to nearly 10 to 2 here in Yellows. We're not far away from finishing up the show for another afternoon on your station, ACCC.
1: What song you got lined up, Andy?
0: Well, I thought I might go out with one of my favourite songs to end the show for the afternoon to take us out. Next week, as I'm heading back up there to Darwin, back on Larrakia country, I thought I'd play my favourite song by Adam Harvey, no other than Darwin Knights chasing the horses at the Darwin Cup.
1: Okay, here we go. You're on Arvo's with Andy.
0: This is Adam Harvey.

0: Hello, I'm Adam Evans with the NIRS News. Over 150 new police officers and 100 new police public safety officers and 150 new prison correction officers will be added to the Northern Territory. It's all a part of a $1.73 billion spend on law and order. The CLP government announced the details in its second budget. It also includes $426 million, which will go into upgrading police stations and critical infrastructure upgrades. $74 million will also be spent on domestic violence prevention and victim support services. Two marine rescue volunteers are among three people who have died after a yacht rolled over in Ballina in northern New South Wales. Marine Rescue New South Wales was responding to a report the boat was having difficulties in heavy conditions last night. Sharon Cadwalder, the Mayor of Ballina, has told the ABC the deaths have hit the community hard.
1: It is a tragedy of epic proportions for us because our volunteers are at the heart of our community in everything we do.
0: New stalking laws will be introduced by the New South Wales government today. The changes will make it illegal to secretly monitor someone. Full Stop Australia is a counselling organisation for people affected by sexual, domestic and family violence. Its CEO, Karen Bevan, has told the ABC monitoring devices are being hidden in cars and toys.
2: It's really focused on those sorts of devices that are being hidden, cars, in children's toys, in prams, in all sorts of locations that allow police to, that allow the perpetrator to locate the person and, you know, engage in stalking behaviour.
0: Strengthening the relationship between Fiji will be on the cards when the Foreign Affairs Minister heads to the Pacific Island nation this week. Penny Wong will meet with Fiji's Secretary-General to talk about regional energy security. Minister Wong says Australia is working closely with Fiji in making sure that it can continue in its role as a fuel and supply hub for neighbouring Pacific nations. The Vuvuzela Union will also be high on the agenda. The agreement between the two countries looks into stronger strategic, economic and institutional cooperation between the nations. And 15 Iranian missiles have been intercepted by the United Arab Emirates as tensions rise in the Strait of Hormuz. The US military says it sank three Iranian boats for interfering with commercial ships. The US president has threatened to blow Iran off the face of the earth if it attacks US ships. Iran's vice president, Mohammad Reza Ared, said managing the Strait of Hormuz is Iran's legitimate right. And medical evacuations are being organised after a rodent-borne virus has caused the deaths of three people on a cruise ship. Hantavirus has been detected on the MV Hondius, which is currently off the coast of Cape Verde Islands in West Africa. The virus is caused when rodent droppings and urine become airborne in contaminant dust and is breathed in. Dr. Anne Lindstrom from the World Health Organization has told the ABC evacuees will likely be sent to the Netherlands.
3: We are planning a medical evacuation. So from the boat, they will be transported in an ambulance that is waiting offshore and then to the airport where they will be taken to probably the Netherlands.
0: We'll have more coming up next.
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5: Program sponsor.
0: In sport, a Brisbane Lions player has allegedly used a homophobic slur in a VFL game. The AFL's investigating a report that Brisbane's Kobe Evans made the offensive comment in Sunday's VFL game against Coburg. The Brisbane Lions say Evans apologised on the field and after the game. It follows a similar incident involving St Kilda's Lance Collard. The Lions say they're disappointed Evans made the comment, but it's supporting and educating him. If you have any stories that you'd like to share with us, you can send us an email to news@nirs.org.au. That's news@nirs.org.au.
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You can catch my show, Diode, on Wednesdays from 5 till 6. My name's Jez Conlon. The kind of music that you'll hear will be beautiful, electronic, local, national, international, sometimes weird, sometimes long, sometimes short, sometimes queer, but always a little bit edgy.

Yeah, you see me, can I get empower because this is ACCC 102.1 FM. 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
1: Good afternoon. I'm Shannon Kirkwood. Home borrowers are set to face a further rate increase with the Reserve Bank lifting the cash rate to 4.35%. The 25 basis point hike follows increases in February and March. The cash rate is now back to where it was at the start of last year, unwinding the three cuts delivered in 2025, returning to its highest point in 15 years. The RBA says developments in the Middle East are having an impact on inflation, with higher fuel prices adding to inflation. It says it also considered the likelihood this will have second-round effects on prices for goods and services more broadly. Earlier today, the March quarter household spending data was released. The Bureau of Statistics revealed transport costs increased significantly for households in the first 3 months of the year, while spending rose across the board for a sixth straight quarter. The March household spending volumes indicator rose 0.7%, up 2.8% compared to the same time last year. For the month of March, households were paying more than 6% more than 12 months ago. The rise in fuel prices drove the increase in transport costs. Food spending was also strong, with the ABS saying that may have been the result of precautionary stockpiling. The Anti-Semitism Royal Commission has heard of online abuse of witnesses and individuals being discouraged to pursue alleged anti-Semitic behaviour. American-Australian Nir Golan is one of three Jewish immigrants giving evidence on day two of the first hearing block. He says since making the decision to appear publicly, he has received vile attacks online, but he says it won't deter him.
2: Over the last few years, we've created an environment where it seems to be okay to continue to have these escalations. And it is not okay anymore, and it's time that we stand up.
1: In New South Wales, the reopening of a crucial road across the Blue Mountains is moving closer. Transport for New South Wales has announced its shortlisted engineering solutions put forward by global industry experts for the troubled Mitchell's Causeway Bridge at Victoria Pass. The agency has held a public briefing outlining the geotechnical failures which have closed the Great Western Highway. Transport Deputy Secretary Matt Fuller says the agency will narrow down and identify proposals this week, which will move to the next stage, where proposals will then be further developed before a final decision is made. A burst of wintry weather is on its way for southeast Australia. The Bureau of Meteorology's Jonathan Howell has the details on that cold front moving up from the Southern Ocean tomorrow.
3: Through the morning, showers increase for parts of southeast South Australia, western Victoria and western Tasmania. As that cold front sweeps over, rain will build across southern Victoria as well as much of Tasmania. And behind the cold front, we do see a shift to very icy southerly winds that will bring a real chill to the air from Thursday and also into Friday.
1: Ukraine has put its own truce to Russia in response to Russia's demand for a ceasefire. Moscow wants a deal so it can hold its World War II Victory Day commemorations between May the 8th and 9th. It's threatened a massive missile strike on Kyiv if Ukraine violates its Victory Day ceasefire. Ukraine's President Volodymyr Zelensky says he wants a truce starting tomorrow morning, Australian time. And more than 100 babies will be born today who will need specialised care. This month, a national campaign is bringing attention to what's needed to deliver that care, with not-for-profit Miracle Babies Foundation saying it's time to highlight its work to support premature and critically ill newborns, their families and the hospitals which care for them. To sport now in cricket, Oliver Peake is one of three players to be upgraded to Cricket Victoria's senior list. Fergus O'Neill has recommitted to the state side, while Peter Hanscom, Sam Harper and Campbell Kellaway also signed contract extensions.
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Big up all Alice Springs and Tennant Creek people. You don't know.

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0: And that's Evan from Baudela, aka BLM.
1: Shout out to everyone in the NT and all the communities, Urara. We put together our own playlist for the radio. Hope you enjoy. 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
1: Good afternoon. I'm Shannon Kirkwood. A third cash rate rise for the year has been delivered by the Reserve Bank today. The RBA's 25 basis point hike has seen the cash rate rise to 4.35%. Governor Michelle Bullock explains the reasons for today's decision.
2: Already we've seen a sharp increase in fuel and related commodity prices, and this is already feeding through to inflation. The recent increases in interest rates will have no impact on this. What these increases do, however, is help to contain the domestic inflationary pressures after the inflation due to oil and related commodity prices eases.
1: Treasurer Jim Chalmers says next week's federal budget will not put upward pressure on inflation.
3: We intend to play a helpful role, not a harmful role, in the fight against inflation. We know that there are inflationary pressures in our economy. We know that they are made worse by the war in the Middle East. We know that the end of that war and the recovery in the global economy is very uncertain, as the Reserve Bank has pointed out in their statement as well.
1: But Shadow Treasurer Tim Wilson says public spending is fueling the demand, which is driving the nation's inflation pressure.
4: Until the government acknowledges this, tells the truth and starts to address it, and the Treasurer is already tacitly admitting it by boasting about how much he claims he is going to cut from public spending in next week's budget. Let's wait and see it being delivered. We are clearly going to see a persistent inflation problem for Australia.
1: US President Donald Trump says the US has struck seven Iranian fast boats in the Strait of Hormuz. South Korea and the UAE have reported the strikes as the US attempts to guide stranded ships out of the Gulf under Project Freedom. The Strait of Hormuz has remained largely closed since the US and Israel launched airstrikes on the Iranian regime in February. US Central Command says F-16 aircraft are helping defend its forces and protect shipping in the Strait. In northern New South Wales, floral tributes are growing for two marine rescue volunteers who died while responding to a call last night. Six crew members came to the rescue of a yacht which had hit the South Ballina breakwall in rough seas last night. One person on the yacht also died. Marine Rescue New South Wales Commissioner Todd Andrews has described the volunteers as heroes. He says crew members remain in hospital.
5: Some are minor. There was one person that didn't actually go to hospital. The ones that are in hospital have varying injuries from minor to quite major, including broken bones. But that's only their physical injuries. I'm sure they've all got substantial mental, health injuries as well.
1: Australian author Craig Silvey has pleaded guilty to two charges related to child exploitation material. The acclaimed author has appeared in Fremantle Magistrates Court today, where he pleaded guilty to one count of possessing child exploitation material and one count of distributing child exploitation material. And Western Australians will be invited to pay tribute to decorated World War II veteran Bill Graydon, with the state government announcing he'll be honoured with a state funeral. Mr Graydon passed away last month, aged 105. He was also WA's longest-serving Member of Parliament. Further details on the state funeral will be released shortly. Turning to sport, Carlton is set to be issued a $75,000 fine over the handling of the Elijah Holland situation. The AFL, Carlton and the AFL Players Association have been involved in a review after Holland's played for the club while he was suffering from a mental health episode last month. The AFL is also expected to make it mandatory for every club to employ a full-time psychiatrist.
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1: I'm Rebecca.
2: I'm Jetska.
3: I'm Sherry Lee.
1: And we are from Elliot.
2: Yay!
1: So we're going to talk about some of the pictures that we've picked up from the old days in Elliot. We used to live originally in a house south of town, and we used to have a horse and a cow in the back paddock, and we were always dirty and covered in red dust. We had some interesting times. I remember being out at the BMX track. And someone decided to light one of the track tires on fire, and the whole of Elliot was covered in black smoke. And we ran to our father, who was a mechanic at Mobile at the time.
2: The fiery
1: at the time too, also. And we were just like, Dad, look what's happening. And he was absolutely shocked and went and fought the fire, of course. But I don't think he ever knew that was us.
2: Sorry, Dad.
3: Yeah, sorry.
2: We used to go to school at Newcastle Waters, and there was about maybe six of us that were from Elliot that would carpool with our parents to Newcastle Waters, and sometimes the lake that was just north of Elliot would be flooded, and it flooded all the way through to Newcastle Waters, and the bridge out there would be covered in water. And apparently, back in those days, a flood was not reason not to go to school. So our parents would drive to the water and boot us out and say, start swimming.
1: And we used to have to swim to Newcastle Waters School. It was fantastic.
3: It was funny.
4: No, there's good points about that. I remember in the middle of the school day, leaving school to go through that floodway and try and catch fish.
1: Yeah, that's
4: in the middle
1: we
4: of a school day.
1: Or, you know, catch snakes or whatever we did. Elliot's interesting because our father, who was, and mother, they did a lot of work and a lot of community work in Elliot. Dad used to fix all the kids' bikes for free and was very well known. And we picked up a picture here of Dad and Dennis Hull, a guy named Steve and
2: Darren, I think.
1: We used to call him Dash. Dustpan Darren, being ballerinas because we used to have a little Elliot show. Gosh, that was funny. I don't think mechanics would do that much anymore.
2: They might have started Mardi Gras.
1: Elliot at the lake.
2: We spent a fair bit of time out at the lake. We had a dog. We had a Staffy Cross Red
3: Heeler,
2: yeah, I think. And Dad would swim to the other side of the lake, which wasn't, you know, probably the shortest swim in the world, but he'd take a rope so that he could swim our dog over in a floaty so he could go the other side of the lake just like us, you know, like he was like our brother, so to speak.
4: But, we used to go out into the scrub for like ages, heaps far, and Mum and Dad would whistle for us to come back.
1: It's interesting, we had such a good time and we didn't know a thing about computers, or I think we might have touched our first Atari when we were in our teens, maybe, I don't know. I'll never forget that our parents quite often would take us, because we didn't have a lot of money, they'd explore the region, and we often went to Powell Creek, Newcastle Waters, Devil's Marbles, Daly Waters, Larimer, Mataranka. They were our hot holiday spots, and I think for us even now, they're still part of who we are. So
2: we love the Barclay.
1: We love the Barclay.
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1: Yeah.
0: You've got things to sort out?
2: Of course I have. I got to sort out Centrelink and NDIS.
3: I got to sort out my housing and money.
0: Talk to Das. We can help sort it out.
2: And I'm not being treated fairly. Can you help me sort that out too?
0: Yes. Come and talk to us. We can help you sort it out. Talk to Das.
1: Das?
0: Yes. DAS. Disability Advocacy Service.
1: DAS. 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Help sort it out.
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1: Well, conceptually, it's just a name given to you by your friends or other hikers. 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
3: Yeah. Look, I don't know if a lot of y'all gonna understand this record, like, well, the monogamists ain't gonna understand because they got one woman, whatever. And the players ain't gonna understand because they too busy running from love. I'm somewhere in the middle, you dig?

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1: Yo, you know I hate to do this, but sometimes we just gotta admit it to ourselves when it's not working, you know? Like, yeah, we did have a lot of good times, and like, I love how you make me feel, but it's toxic. It always has been. It's not gonna get any better.

0: You're lesser, homie.
1: Are you ever approached to, say, do public service announcements and...
2: Public service announcements?
1: Oh, you know, like, Richard, would you talk to kids, look into that camera and say, joke is bad?
2: Yeah, I've been approached, but I don't know that that helps. I mean, unfortunately, people have to do what they would like to do. You can only show, you can show them better than you can tell them. Mm-hmm. How you live is how they live. Usually if you don't have drink around and you're not
3: Hello, I'm Adam Evans with the NIRS News. Australians are poorer because of the US-Israel war in Iran. That's what the Reserve Bank governor believes in explaining today's hike in interest rates.
4: Now, I understand this is a really difficult time for households who are already facing higher fuel prices and other cost of living pressures, but we must get on top of inflation now so that it doesn't get away from us.
3: That's Michelle Bullock there after the interest rate announcement. The RBA has raised the official rate from 4.1% to 4.35% this afternoon. There's no point to having a climate change policy without targets to reduce carbon emissions. Internal government documents cited by the ABC show that the Western Australian government is dumping legislation that sets up emission targets. Instead, they will have a new plan that has no interim targets.
5: Look, in some sense, in some really profound sense, it's the only thing that really matters. If you can't get emissions down, then you're not dealing with climate change. And we know that we've got to reduce emissions quickly. We know that global action has not been fast enough. And we've learned that every tonne of carbon matters.
3: That's Dr. Bill Hare there, a climate scientist on the ABC. Having domestic and family violence services run by the state would be a step backwards. That's what the Domestic Violence New South Wales has warned. A union, the Public Services Association of New South Wales, has launched a campaign calling for the government to set up a state-run service that don't rely on grants. The union says the majority of services are non-government organisations that rely on funding from grants. It's calling for DV services to be a core government function like housing, health and child protection. However, Domestic Violence New South Wales says Indigenous women might not feel comfortable visiting a government-run service. It's concerned it will lead to a decline in women seeking help. And the deaths of two marine rescue volunteers highlights the risks they take to make sure other people are safe. That's what Ballina Mayor Sharon Cadwalder wants others to remember after three people died in heavy conditions at a sandbar off the northern New South Wales coast.
6: It's a timely reminder of just how treacherous that bar is and how it needs to be treated with the utmost respect. And our volunteers are putting their lives at risk, marine rescue volunteers constantly out there on that bar. And we just need to acknowledge that they do that every day of the week, out there rescuing people in our waterways.
3: That was Mayor Cadwalder on the ABC. Four people were able to swim to shore after the incident. We'll have more coming up next.
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3: To sport and in rugby league, a happy family life is fueling Latrell Mitchell's performance for South Sydney in the NRL.
10: This is my family. I got a bit of leader there and turn myself into, I guess, a role model for my kids. And yeah, just for me, it's just all about giving back to them and showing them that, you know, it is what it is sometimes, and you just got to keep doing what you need to do and you know, not kick stones and get on with your job.
3: The Rabbitohs star has ended his self-imposed media ban since August 2024, talking to journalists ahead of Campbell Graham's 150th game. Now for a look at the capital city weather for tomorrow. Showers in Magidge and Brisbane with a top of 26. 23 and a shower or two in Gadigal Country, Sydney. And 17 and mostly sunny on Ngunnawal Gambri Country, Canberra. 20 degrees and afternoon showers for Nam, Melbourne. And showers in Nipalina, Hobart with a max of 19. 19 and rain in Tundunya, Adelaide. Sunny and 23 degrees in Boorloo, Perth. And sunny in Garamilla, Darwin with a top of 35. If you have any stories that you'd like to share with us, you can send us an email to news@nirs.org.au. That's news@nirs.org.au.
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It was the greatest night of my life. 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We were close together. We tripped the wall, we scaled the graveyard. 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
1: Hello, I'm Shannon Kirkwood. The federal government is being asked to do more for low-income Australians in the wake of today's rate rise. The Reserve Bank of Australia has lifted the cash rate to 4.35%.
2: You're back here on ACCC. It is currently 5 minutes to six. You guys are having a good afternoon. Wherever you're listening around Bantoi right now, doing a cheeky little training session with my man Shahab. I hope you guys are having a good day. And this is coming through clearly
3: from interest
2: going
3: like
2: back
3: that,
2: to the so news.
3: Benefiting from that, they're just getting hit by inflation.
1: The Australian Council of Social Service says the RBA also estimates unemployment may rise if the conflict in the Middle East persists. ACOS says that would see thousands of people out of paid work. It says the government must urgently lift the $409 a week job seeker payment. In northern New South Wales, the community has been leaving floral tributes for two marine rescue volunteers who died while responding to a call last night. Six crew members were deployed to rescue the occupants of a yacht which had hit the South Ballina breakwall in rough seas. One person on the yacht also died. Marine Rescue New South Wales Commissioner Todd Andrews says it's a devastating outcome.
4: Pretty much with any marine rescue job response we do, there's risk involved, and our volunteers do understand that risk. Which is why I believe these two people are heroes.
1: Overseas, the Speaker of Iran's parliament has accused the United States of jeopardising shipping and energy security in the Strait of Hormuz after initiating Project Freedom. The operation is helping to free commercial ships which have been locked up in the strait. At least 21 people have died and dozens have been injured after a fireworks factory explosion in China's Hunan province. An investigation into the cause of the explosion is ongoing. And European leaders are in Armenia for the first ever bilateral summit between the pair. The summit is focusing on strengthening relations as well as peace and security and global challenges. Australian researchers have been granted more funding to help detect bowel cancer earlier in people under 50. Laura Devoy has the details.
5: Research shows rates of bowel cancer are increasing, particularly among those aged 25 to 44, where it's now the leading cause of cancer-related death. But the Flinders Health and Medical Research Institute says it's often found late due to misdiagnosis and exclusion of young people from screening programs. The Institute has been awarded a $2.7 million grant to help doctors detect bowel cancer earlier in Australians under 50 using personalised risk checks and simple blood and stool tests. Researchers will also design a testing pathway which enables faster diagnosis.
1: An annual campaign is calling on communities to support the future of public interest journalism. The local and independent news associations, Our News, Your Voice campaign will run until Friday to coincide with World Press Freedom Day. LINA Executive Director Claire Stutchbury says public interest journalism creates informed voters and holds power to account, while also bringing communities together by sharing and recording common threads and diverse voices. And if you're up before sunrise tomorrow and Thursday, the annual Eta Equerid meteor shower originating from Halley's Comet will be putting on a show. This year it's peaking a few days after the full moon, so it will make viewing them harder than usual. To sport, Broncos centre Katoni Staggs has entered an early guilty plea to a dangerous contact charge and will miss 2 weeks, while Panthers utility Jack Cogger has accepted a 1 week suspension. And in the WNBL, Matty Rocci has signed with Geelong Venom. She's been unveiled as the club's newest recruit today.
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6: Karanga mai rā, I roto I te reo o Community Radio 8CC. No mai, are mai he, wakarongo mai me te kaupapa o 8CC. 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

0: Yes, and we're back here on ACCC with Shahab. How are you doing today, my bro?
1: Thank you for having me, Darcy. I am learning how to operate this control board here. It's very exciting.
0: Oh, it's an absolute pleasure, man. And I'm just wondering, if you were to start a show, what would be the concept around this particular show?
1: It's a still a idea, and the concept is basically presenting my language to the Mbantwe community and inviting everyone in that Urdu language and Pakistani community to come and join along as well.
0: Would you play a bit of Pakistani music?
1: Yeah, lots of Pakistani music. I'll also include Indian Bollywood music
0: in it
1: as well. There's a bit of Bangladeshi and Sri Lankan music in there too. It will be a bit of music, a bit of religion, and a lot of culture.
0: Awesome. Have you got a song now that you could maybe pull up on your iPhone and pull up on Ogg's One and maybe give us a little taste of some of your favorite Bollywood type of beats?
1: I would love to. I've got one lined up here already. One of my favorite songs ever. This is a Bollywood song, but it has a very discreet Urdu twang to it.
0: Right, a bit of a dialect going on.
1: Yeah, it uses Urdu poetry, and it's about a guy who's in love and he's dancing on the train.
0: Oh, relatable. Well, let's hear it now. Just make sure you got the red button turned on for Ogg's One. And once we're finished with this little talking, we'll turn our mic channels off. So why don't you let us have it? What's the name of this song?
1: This song is called Chal Chaiya Chaiya, which means the sound the train makes on the tracks.
0: Sweet. Send it. Turn it up. I don't need to check on my wife.

0: Oh, what a banger that one was. Chaya Chaya.
1: That was a great introduction to what I hope to introduce to the Mbantwe community. One of my favorite songs and one of the songs that I feel changed the trajectory of Bollywood and Bollywood music.
0: Well, I texted my friend, shout out to Vic if you're listening, and he said, it's a famous song, haha. So it wasn't like, it was no news to any diehard Bollywood fan or fan of this type of music. Was that who's that famous guy that all the ladies love? Like the guy on the...
1: The actor.
0: Yeah, what's his name again?
1: Shah Rukh Khan.
0: Ah, Shah Rukh Khan.
1: It's Shah Rukh Khan.
0: Yeah, everybody loves him.
1: Yes, they all love him. Everybody loves him. He loves himself.
0: Well, self-love is good. You know, I don't think that's... If you're delusional, I think maybe get yourself in check. If it's all right. If you are actually genuinely dope, a bit of self-love is okay.
1: Definitely okay in
0: this
1: case.
0: I mean, he can walk the walk.
1: Definitely. He's made brilliant movies, brilliant music, and he's shaped generations.
0: Yeah, well, I guess if listeners are out there and they're feeling this particular type of vibe, in fact, just turn that aux up a little bit so we can talk over a little bit of a sound bit. Yeah, keep it going. That was... Yeah, keep that beats going. Turn it up a little bit. Yeah, that sounds very cultural.
1: Yeah.
0: If people would like to tune into this type of frequencies, vibrations, what do you think your show would be called?
1: I think I have a name for the show. I was talking to one of the local mob about this show and telling them that I'm really excited to do it, and I took the inspiration for the name, and one of the terms or one of the phrases that he gave me about the local indigenous phrases is proper way. I hadn't heard this phrase before, and this gentleman told me that proper way is a term used to describe the right way of doing things or the way you understand to do things.
0: Yeah.
1: So I translated that into my language. I speak two languages, which are both very similar, Urdu and Punjabi.
0: Cool.
1: Some of my other friends are doing the Punjabi radio show, and they'll understand this a bit more. So proper way translated is Siddhara. And I think that's what I'm going to call the show.
0: That is awesome.
1: Yeah, Siddhara. Try and say it.
0: Siddhara.
1: Yeah, nice.
0: I really like the cultural fusion going on. You consulted the mob.
1: Yeah.
0: And then you translated the proper way to Siddhara.
1: Yeah, Siddhara.
0: Siddhara. So cool. I think there is actually a bit of a connection more than we think with Aboriginal mob and... some of the Indian mob, actually, because my dad tells a story from living out in Piplajara back in the day in the 80s. And he used to do movie nights there on community. And he would get out the reel-to-reel. Back in the day, they had the reel, the video reel, you know, and it had to play.
1: Yeah.
0: And oftentimes they'd have Bollywood movies. So then there was this one, like a chase scene, as happens in Bollywood movies, and they're chasing and they're running through the marketplace. And then suddenly all of the Aboriginal mob in the community, they started losing their minds, and like dad thought a fight was going to break out. And then he realized that they were reacting to the marketplace because they heard some language in the marketplace scene that they understood completely, the whole phrase. And then they made him rewind it so many times and go back and listen. And it wasn't the old, it wasn't Pijandjara, it was the language that come before Pijandjara, like the old language. And there was a whole phrase that was understood perfectly. Everybody lost their minds and they ended up breaking the tape and they had to stick it back together. And, you know, my sister-in-law is actually, she's Maldivian, but she's dark-skinned. And from a little bit that corner of the world, and a lot of people often mistake her for being Aboriginal. So I think there is an overlap of culture, and maybe there's a distant language connection there somewhere. So I think it's really cool how you've linked up, bridged those worlds. I think it's a great name, Sirada.
1: Yeah, I think I was just lucky, happened to run into this gentleman who happened to know proper way the phrase. And we happened to have this conversation at the right time, at the right place, and I was able to come up with this name, Siddhara, I definitely wouldn't have come up with it without this inspiration.
0: That's awesome. What a great fusion of culture, and that's what we are in Alice Springs. We're a melting pot of awesome multicultural communities.
1: Yeah, proud to be part of it. Privilege.
0: Definitely. Well, I hope that we can get you on your feet and get you operating this desk. It's not as confusing as it looks. It's a little intimidating. Basically, every channel is the same. Just make sure it's going out onto program, and you'll be away in no time. So maybe we'll sign off for the day. We'll bring these first two channels, Soho 1 and 2, back up after we finish talking. Bring Augs down. You can even kill that one now. I just thought it was cool to have like a little talking bed. Turn that particular channel off, the Augs one. And you can fade up that other channel and say goodbye.
1: Perfect. Thank you so much, Darcy. I think I'm getting the hang of this. I'll need a bit more practice.
0: Maybe we can do the same time next week.
1: I would love that. I think I can fit it in.
0: Can we do it earlier?
1: I think we could do it earlier.
0: Excellent. Well, I got your number now. And thanks to everybody for bearing with us in this cheeky little training session on ACCC. We'll catch you guys tomorrow for Arvos with Andy at around 12 p.m. Boom.
1: Thank you very much, Darcy. Bye, everyone.
0: Peace.
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1: Awesome. Good evening, everyone. This is the Downbeat Consortium for your Tuesday evening. It's 7:05, and I hope you're doing well out there. We're coming live from 8CCC studio, of course, Alice Springs and Tennant Creek. A lovely mixture of eclectic, downbeat, and semi-multicultural hits, unearthed otherworldly pleasures, and some tunes you probably haven't heard of for the next 2 hours. I'm Disco Stew, and what do we got? We're going to be playing a lot of John Kennedy's and Alice Temple's collaboration, quite exquisite electronic works and vocal works, of course, very unusual, pretty mainstream, but it might take some repeated listenings to get you used to it. That's starting with that'll be the top track. We're going to go into others in the album a little bit later on. We've got stuff from Kids on Bikes, Koi, something from Ride or Die, and something live from an artist called Cadmon, which we'll go into. We'll definitely go into the tunes, and we are hoping that you will dive in with us, definitely. But let's just give you a little taste of what John Kennedy has to offer, and we'll talk soon. You're listening to the Downbeat Consortium. Hello, everyone. That's right. Coming live from 8CCC, Alice Springs, Tennant Creek Community Radio.

0: That's the voice of Alice Temple
1: and producer John Kennedy. So that's not John Kennedy singing. It's the folk song singer-songwriter, guitarist Alice Temple. And that's beautiful stuff. Born in Lancashire, England. And that latest album, My Technology, was released in 2024. That was the album. But we were just listening to the singles that they're constantly releasing. Anyway, continuing on the Downbeat Consortium on ACCC.

You're listening to the Downbeat Consortium, ACCC's feature Downbeat Electronica show, 7 till 9. You're listening to it right now. That's the style of the show, people. Hope you're cruising. I'm going to cruise with you into the evening. So we just heard a song called Scene by Isaac Soto. Before that was Peloti with Chimera Era. And at the top there, 24 Hours, John Kennedy and Alice Temple. And more of their collaboration coming up into the next bracket. It's all coming

Landikhan. Landikhan. L-A-N-D-I-K-H-A-N. Beautiful DJ recently came to Australia. This one's a collaboration with Nick Warren. It's called Kids on Bikes. ACCC.

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4: And you're listening to the Downbeat Consortium this evening. Let's not forget Fab Alice is coming this March 26th. So I want to talk about the night market. This Thursday from 5 till 9 is the Fab Alice night market. Of course, in Todd Mall, the mall, it's going to be a splendid night with music, games, drag performances, shops, food, more music. ACCC will be there. Moving on now for the Downbeat Consortium, let's hear from Ziggo, New Jazz Sessions.

I think you care more about John Kennedy than your own family.

Once again, we're listening to Alice Temple on vocals. John Kennedy is the name of the producer. And they're producing a bit of a collaboration together, releasing singles over the last year or so. They're still coming out. I think their album's called My Technology, but look, just Google John Kennedy. And why not, if you're going to go online, head to 8ccc.com.au. Right there on the front page, if you scroll down the photos gallery of our socials, what's that song? I hear you ask. Well, there's a whole section there with the song you just heard. So if you want to find John Kennedy, head to ACCC's website, and there is the song that just played and the last four songs before it. So pretty good stuff. We're going to just keep listening to a downbeat electronica. This one's pretty smooth. It's a little bit faster. But here we go. This is Jai Cuzco with Living Machines. 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

0: 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This is Rose, Bullies Bazaars. And before that was Dante, Temple of the Sun. At the top there, Handsome Eli with Voyager. Hope you can join us in the next hour. This is the Downbeat Consortium.
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11: There's only got to be a harmony note in this.

This beautiful song is called Ashvale Wul Asham, or Asham. An artist called Laurie. Going to be exploring a couple more tracks from Laurie here on the Downbeat Consortium. Thanks for joining us. We're going until 9. More tunes coming soon. You're listening to ACCC.

Juliano Gomez. This is an Amu Amu remix. It's called, of course, Rituals. Here on the Downbeat Consortium. ACCC, fine tunes, loungy tunes. Coming at you at 95 BPM for the next 5 minutes. This is Cadmon. This is live. And it's also a remix by Juliano Gomez. Juliano. This is called Saba on ACCC.

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1: I'm still Jess.
0: And I'm still Jay.
1: And remember,
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Sometimes we don't know what we play. And sometimes things get out of control. I was queuing up another song called Coral and ended up just listening to that, thinking that that's what was going to air. But no, on the Downbeat Consortium, we were listening to Nightingeru by an artist called Malau and Minus Dunden. There we go. Before that was Musical Religion, a DJ who likes to play simply what we like here, downbeat, organic, electronic music, lounge music for your Thursday.

Anyway, Musical Religion played a track called Sukovi. Now, we're just going back to the artist Laurie, who we played earlier. We had to play this song, Drunken High, it's called, up till 9 p.m. This is 8 triple.

Thanks for joining us. You're listening to the Downbeat Consortium. It's actually the end of the Downbeat Consortium on ACCC Community Radio. Thanks for joining us, as I said. And I'm so glad I queued up this track. These playlists are curated weeks and weeks in advance, believe it or not. And this one I'd just forgotten about. I had to select a final track. Oh, just the dramas and wins and spectacles of a community radio DJ. So this one's called Living Machines. Hear it in the lyrics. By Jai Kuzco. And just to back announce, we had Zik with Depede Ludo. And at the top there, Oliver Koletsky with Copal. No. We had Laurie. We started the bracket with Laurie. Drunken High. That's Laurie, spelled L-O-R-I-E. Zik is, of course, X-I-Q-U-E dash X-I-Q-U-E. And Jai Kuzco, C-U-Z-C-O, signing off. 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

Hello, my name is Liam Thompson. Yeah, I'm here at ACCC doing live. Like to shout out my friends, family back at your era. Yeah, have a great one. Have a good day.

0: What's up, everybody? It's your boy, Big T. We put together another playlist for the BLA Radio. So sit back, relax, and click-clack that seatbelt. And you're listening to ACCC. Peace.
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You can catch my show, Diode, on Wednesdays from 5 till 6. My name's Jez Conlon. 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

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My name is Stephen Howard, and I'll be with you for the next 90 minutes. Later, we'll be listening to a Milford Progress Association's album, Echo 75, which came out in 2017, described as a long drone trip through super-stretched melodies and distant radio noise. And up next, the latest release from R.L. Huber. This is Sea Legs.

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0: Yes. 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

0: Brains and Rome are not a very good band.
1: 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Say it in Japanese.
0: He said it in English and Japanese.
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1: My name's Nick Guthrie. I was born in New South Wales, in Bega. I grew up in East Gippsland and left home when I was quite young, around about 16 and a half, 17, and went and lived in Melbourne and finished off school. And then moved out. The school where I was staying, they had a youth homeless program, and I moved into that. It was a Campbell High School, and great high school, and it was a, pioneering sort of a program. And moved into that, the youth homeless program. I was the first person put into that, so I was, there was a bit of something made of it. Yeah, something special. And then I actually got involved with the Salvation Army, who had set that up, and got involved with the Salvation Army. And I actually got involved with the Salvation Army, who had set that up, and got involved with the Salvation Army, and became a Salvation Army.

0: you know, and my heart, I just went out and started doing voluntary work, you know. It's just that passion that I guess the seeds were sown earlier on in my life when I was, you know, with the Salvos and how they impacted me and influenced my life. And yeah, just through that period and just having that really strong social justice calling, I guess. And again, I'm pretty strong on a number of issues, but yeah, I really do feel a calling to be here and help the Indigenous people.
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1: Some people ask me how a Canadian came to live in Tennant Creek. And what I tell them is that although where I spent most of my adult life is nothing like Tennant Creek, where I was born and raised isn't so different. I've traded wheat fields for Spinifex, ice storms for dust storms. On July 1st, I used to celebrate Canada Day. Now I celebrate Territory Day. I've traded teepees for humpies, Neil Young for Neil Murray, deer for kangaroo, black bears for koalas. I used to live down the street from Lake Winnipeg. Now I live down the road from Lake Marianne. I've traded snowballs for marbles. I even say tomato. I've said goodbye to ice castles, giant snowmen, and Winnie the Pooh, and have embraced Blinky Bill.
2: Voices from the Barclay was created by Katima Heathcote for the Desert Harmony Festival's Barclay Yarning Digital Storytelling Project, proudly produced by Barclay Regional Arts and Festivals Привет. Australia.
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Petrichor is a collection of the songs I first wrote at the beginning of my songwriting journey, sharing my deep connection to the Australian landscape and people I have crossed paths with along the way. 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Sweet Dreams is a little lullaby written on a gloomy day in my house in Sydney. Dreams come true no matter what they say.

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Hey guys, it's Christian. I'm listening to ACCC from Saints. Quick shout out to my boy Noah, Aaron, Sean, and all my friends. 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
1: Just wanted to tell you a story about almost 20 years ago when 2nd Cavalry Regiment, the Tank Regiment, came to the Northern Territory and moved to Darwin. We did a brigade exercise with them here just outside of Tennant Creek near the old smelter. It's probably one of the better exercises we went on. It only went for 5 days. Of course, I was a North Force patrolman, and North Force is, you know, reconnaissance and surveillance regiment. And in the first photograph I got here is up on the ridge, that's the tree that we sat under for 5 days, observing the mock enemy, the Khmerians as they're called when you're training. And that was day and night in 2 hour shifts. We were up there around the clock, two people at a time. And this next photograph is the actual smelter. It's no longer there on the Warrego Road. It was pulled down some years ago now. Only the stack is still there. But that's where the enemy was based, in there, and we observed them. And this third photograph, as you can see, is the camouflage nets we lived under. Our vehicles and that were underneath there. And five or six of us lived under that. And this fella here, this one some people would know him, is Raymond Grimley. He's a North West Tom. We joined up almost together. But he died in a car accident almost 10 years ago now. But he was a real character on these sort of trips, as you can see from the photograph. Yeah, he always liked to joke and stuff, always shared smokes and had a few beers a lot of times. But yeah, he was hard working, especially in the bush when he patrol work and stuff, was quite fit. This is my cousin Danny, he joined up as well. He was getting stuck into one of the ration packs. They're not fantastic, but when you're hungry, you eat.

Still that lean. In this photograph here, you have Trevor Monckton, who works for Geelong Courage these days, and that was our captain, Stephen Pulizzo. And this is after the battle. The mock battle took place on a Wednesday morning at 6 a.m. and lasted exactly 26 minutes, which is one of the quickest that they ever had. They said the information we gave them was that good. And that's me standing in front of one of the APCs. This is about 30 kilometres south of Warraga Road. Came down the gas pipeline. It was quite cold and rainy that morning, as you can see. And I am talking to one of the diggers on one of the APCs there. We had a bit of a yarn. And then afterwards, later that evening, we went back to the smelter and the major threw on a big barbecue and he invited us all. He was very impressed with our work and I managed to get a picture of the whole brigade there. But yeah, I thought it was quite interesting because that's one of the first major sort of exercises we had here between a new 2nd Cavalry Regiment coming to the Territory and

0: well. One of the most successful and fun exercises I've been on.
1: Voices from the Barkly was created by Katima Heathcote for the Desert Harmony Festival's Barkly Yarning Digital Storytelling Project, proudly produced by Barkly Regional Arts and Festivals Australia.

My name is Martin. I come from Kintan, and Jack is my brother, and I like 8CCC.

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0: Howdy, folks. Y'all are tuned into radio by the people, for the people. Okay? So we see y'all at the shows. Death by Carrot loves you.
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Marlon Dilmari from Newcastle Waters, and today we are recording live here at ACCC, and I'd like to make a big shout out to my family back at Newcastle Waters and Elliot and my boys at URL College. Stay safe, stay strong, act safely, and keep learning. Goodbye.

0: These are ordinary women with extraordinary lives. They are the first in their field.
1: Kay Kessing, artist, environmentalist, performer, writer and teacher.
2: Kay is obviously a woman in touch with the bush.
3: I grew up on a mixed farm in South Australia, pretty country, with a bit of wild bush nearby, and that was probably my greatest influence. A lot of the trees had been cut down and there were rabbits everywhere. And cats, which I of course didn't realise back then. We had farm cats. My dad was a hard-working farmer. And my mum was a teacher. She had a great love of nature. And every Sunday we'd go on geology and geography walks. And, you know, a bit of nature, what she knew about the plants and animals.
2: Kay became aware and concerned about the introduced animals, the cat, fox and rabbit, having a negative effect on the native animals, for example, the bilby, quoll and marla, and on their habitats. She set out to make the public aware of this and to do something about it. Her first venture was drama.
3: So the progression went from Snaffled in the Spinifex, which was a big theatre piece in Araluen. Well, it was basically to alert people about the problem that cats and foxes are causing to native animals. So we had a cast of native animals, one of which was an emu, and a cat and a fox. So that sort of was the first environmental educational thing I did, probably, with a specific educational focus. Then I did Battle for the Spinifex, which is an exhibition of 11 5-foot square canvases, so massive things filled with animals, and that it documents, in this sort of cartoon reality style, the coming of feral animals to the arid region. So I researched that and, got a lot of people to check out the history, and so it sort of progresses from, the coming of whitefellas with horses and cows to the rabbits, followed by cats, and then the fox coming in after the rabbits too.
2: Next came Easter Bilby and its sequel.
3: I was approached by the Anti-Rabbit Research Foundation back then, who were a group of scientists and farmers who wanted to, trying to stamp out rabbits based in South Australia. And I think because they'd seen some of my posters, I'd done the Battle for the Spinifex posters then with all the anthropomorphic images. And they approached me to do a book that, turned the focus from Easter Bunny to Easter Bilby, because the bilby is the obvious, replacement for a rabbit. They both burrow, they both eat the same tucker pretty well, they're both about the same size, approximately the same colour, only the bilby's much cuter. And that was funded by the Federal Department of Environment in Canberra. So I got to know Catherine Potter, the education officer, and a few of the people in there then. And, that went well. And the Federal Department, flew Ali Garnett, who wrote the story with me, around, to all the major capitals in Australia, promoting it. We did all the radio and TV and that sort of stuff. So there's a workbook that we developed later to go with them. And then I did Easter Bilby's Secret, the sequel, off my own bat a few years later. And then because I knew the people in the Federal Department, I came up with the idea of a board game, putting all this information into a board game. I think we ended up with 8 habitats in Australia, and I pinpointed, the major... Well, a variety, a good cross-section from snails to wallabies, cross-section, and including plants and insects, endangered species, and in each... once again, I went along to this Catherine and said, what about a board game? And Ali, who I'd written the Easter Bilby books with, we decided that it might be a good idea to turn the board game into a travelling quiz show. So, but the kids liked it and hopefully learned a bit.
0: Ordinary women with extraordinary lives.
2: Kay painted murals on the walls of the Alice Springs Hospital.
3: Yeah, the Isolated Children's Group, led by Fran Kilgareth, decided it would be good to brighten up the inside of the kids' wards here. You know, they were grey walls. So I got the job of painting murals, you know, right off every wall.
2: She was responsible for a great deal of artwork and educational signage at the Alice Springs Desert Park.
3: So that was all, I've done all the kids, all the silly drawings, you know, the interps for children through the desert park, and some of the murals. And we did little figurines of Spencer the Frog, who's the storyteller for the rivers, riverine habitat. And I think we were on a really tight deadline, because one of the pollies who was supposed to come down and open the desert park had to come down in March instead of, you know, April. And people were being let in 4 o'clock, and I think we were still on our knees painting the last bits of the mural in the nocturnal house and scurrying away to wash our brushes and clean ourselves up.
2: The trilogy, Bilby's Ring, was an attempt to reach a broader audience, and with this she is continuing today.
3: Bilby's Ring, I came up with the idea about 20 years ago because I'd been accumulating bits and pieces and of information about, you know, Australia's habitats and systems and the way it all worked. I thought it'd be good to have a go at putting it in a fast-moving adventure story for kids to try and, you know, engage a different audience, maybe a broader audience. You're always, you know, hoping for a broader audience, because what you do, you know, reach on the whole is the people who are interested. So you're always trying to find different ways to do it. I'd worked on varying versions of that, and, you know, it was the first time I'd written a novel, which is quite a bit different from writing Easter Bilby books, you know, picture books. And I remember at one stage, I'd spent about a fortnight writing. Oh, it must have been more than that, probably a month writing. And I looked at the map, and I'd moved them from, you know, they start off south of Broome, the story, and go right across Australia to Bilby and his little mates. And I'd managed to move them about that, sniffed every wildflower and engaged with every animal I could find. And I thought, this can't happen. This can't go on. Yeah, so I divided the whole book into 10 tales, you know, 10 habitats, and pinpointed the, you know, the animals that needed, I thought, you know, would be the best addressed to give a good cross-section, and divided each tale into 10 chapters and made those into about 5-minute reads. So, you know, I set myself a definite limit. Bilby, obviously, because I'd started on Bilby, and I think, I think Bilby's become a good figurehead, you know, on behalf of every other threatened species in Australia. And I guess it was a pretty deliberate choice. You know, they're all threatened species. Something with spots, the numbat with stripes. So you've got a visual appeal. And one's a carnivore, Bilby's an omnivore, numbat, you know, only eats termites. And we've got a stick nest rat, was handy, you know, because he can do all sorts of clever little things. Marla, little hopping, squeaky Marla. He's quite cute.
4: Yeah.
3: So, yeah, it was really a deliberate choice for probably cuteness, you know, to spread the audience.
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0: better watch out for speed. 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I'm a bad actor like Jackie Chan.
1: Mandel is my name, I like to do backflips. Listen to the words that come from Molly. Jump off the bridge and I fly the ditch. When I catch a fish, I put it in the fridge.
0: My name is Buddy, I can't stand still. From Kenya, Scobo, to Broken Hill. I've been moving round from town to town, and this is how I get down.
2: When the street up, we go to river and swim. When we go fishing, we catching a brim. When the river's low, we jump off the bridge. 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When the street up, we go to river and swim. When we go fishing, we catching a brim. When the river's low, we jump off the bridge. 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We play some deep. We play some deep. We play some deep. We play some deep. When the street up, we go to river and swim. When we go fishing, we catching a brim. When the river's low, we jump off the bridge. When we get home, we play some deep.

Hello, this is Tobias Hume. I'd like to give a shout out to all my boys back at URA. Stay in class, work hard, especially you little ones. And you're listening to ACCC 102.1 FM.

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1: Good morning, I'm Laura Devoy. A new national counter-terrorism unit will be established in the next 2 years to combat channels for radicalisation online. The Community Radio Network's Noah Seckham reports from Canberra.
2: Labor has announced it will provide over $70 million to establish the Counter-Terrorism Online Centre. The centre will be jointly led by the Australian Security Intelligence Organisation and the Australian Federal Police in cooperation with local and international agencies. In a statement, the government says violent extremists are increasingly being radicalised online, singling out recruitment via gaming platforms and private chat groups. Home Affairs Minister Tony Burke says a bolstered online threat capability will give AFP and ASIO the resources they need to target terrorists and violent extremists online.
1: New data shows more than half of all Australians are struggling to put food on the table. Food Bank Australia says food insecurity across the nation has risen to its highest level in recent years, and the organisation says yesterday's interest rate rise will see more families being forced to choose between paying their mortgage and food. It's calling for a coordinated national response where governments, the corporate sector and communities come together and act decisively to prevent the crisis from worsening. The federal government has scrapped funding for a major freight route. The Inland Rail linked Melbourne to Brisbane via numerous regional towns and was designed to improve rail freight and take trucks off the road. But it will be left unfinished north of the town of Parkes in the New South Wales Central West. In a statement, Infrastructure Minister Catherine King said the cost of the project had ballooned to more than $45 million, three times the original budget. The US Defence Secretary says the ceasefire with Iran is not over. Pete Hegseth has disputed Iran's claims it is in control of the Strait of Hormuz after the US launched an operation earlier this week to help ships pass through. Washington accused Tehran of firing at commercial vessels nine times. Mr. Hegseth was asked at a Pentagon briefing what that meant for the ceasefire.
3: No, the ceasefire is not over. Ultimately, this is a separate and distinct project, and we expected there would be some churn at the beginning, which happened. And we said we would defend and defend aggressively, and we absolutely have. Iran knows that. And ultimately, the president's going to make a decision whether anything were to escalate into a violation of a ceasefire.
1: The World Health Organization says there has been human-to-human transmission of hantavirus on board a cruise ship, but the risk to the public is low. There are seven confirmed or suspected cases on the ship, which remains off the coast of Cape Verde in the Atlantic Ocean. Three people have died. The WHO says while human-to-human transmission is uncommon, it has been reported in a species of hantavirus found in Argentina, where two of the victims had travelled before boarding the ship. And a new collection of $2 coins featuring Australia's famous Blue Heeler family may end up in your change. The Royal Australian Mint says there will be two exclusive coloured Bluey Till coins in change at some Australia Post stores starting from today. Turning to sport, Carlton says it will make a $75,000 donation to Headspace, the National Youth Mental Health Foundation, after the AFL determined the club should have removed Elijah Hollins from a match earlier. Hollins had been suffering a mental health episode. In a statement, Carlton CEO Graham Wright says the club continues to work closely with qualified medical professionals to ensure Hollins is receiving the necessary care, with support being extended to his family.
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1: This water, Sudha Kadir, Lara Kaparna de Kapar. Sulki Vitra Water, Roman Banati. You were late to lose up Matthew Tribal. Did you play my secret to low flame? Local Pony to stay with me. 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
1: My name is Danny Lopez. I was born in Hong Kong in 1955. I came out to Australia when I was 17 years old and lived in Melbourne for quite a few years. I came to Alice purely on a holiday basis, based on the fact that when I was in Melbourne, I was really keen on horse riding. And I saw an ad in the local newspaper advertising a camel safari with the iconic, infamous or famous person, Noah Fullerton. So I came up and did that 2-week holiday trip, and I met my now wife on that trip, and we fell in love. So we've lived in Alice for on and off 30 years. We've come and left twice. Our daughter was born in Melbourne, but she was also raised here in Alice and the Territory. The community that we have been part of changes every year. People come, people go, average is 3 to 5 years. Then we have a new group of friends. Some of the consistent ones like us have been here for a long time, and even they are beginning to move on. And we think, well, when will be our turn? And the more difficult those questions, the more difficult it is to answer it. People come and people go, and it gives you those opportunities to either reinvent yourself or to reconcile yourself and make amendments. And so if it didn't work this time, you're given another opportunity, but if you strike out too many times, even this place is not that forgiving. and again, that's a great thing. It's a great thing. This place is so forgiving in regards to the attitude that people are in this place, but also the land, although it appears really hard, it is actually quite soft and forgiving. It does nurture you. I mean, look at it. We're pretty much moving into summer. We get these 40 degree days, but then come night time, it's glorious. You know, it's forgiving. It soothes you. It sort of reminds you that it's okay. You know, it's okay to go through that hardship because you get so much pleasure out of it. And when you look up in the sky and you see all those million stars, you think, wow, you know, it is a real contrast.
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0: 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I'm Tony Pankluik coming to you from Radio 4EB in Mianjin, Brisbane. And today on the show...
1: It's not only private landlords and real estate agents who've been using this provision. The West Australian government through the Department of Housing has actually been prolifically using no grounds evictions to evict public housing tenants.
0: The Western Australian government has introduced a shift in banning no grounds evictions. We have all the details. Also, a new trial brings hope to Australians with strokes. And later today...
2: Many people don't check them in between servicing and they can drop down by as much as 15 or 20 PSI. And what that causes is more resistance of the tyre as you're driving along. So that means that your engine has to work harder.
0: While fuel prices are slowly getting back to normal, an expert says there are easy ways to save fuel. We'll have this and more for you over the next half hour.

0: Thanks for being with us today. We're on air across Australia thanks to the Community Radio Network and the support from the Community Broadcasting Foundation. First up today, Treasurer Jim Chalmers is preparing for the federal budget for next week, flagging tax reform, measures to increase productivity and cost of living support. Oxfam, a charity aimed at ending poverty, is urging the government to use the budget to target the wealth gap, climate and social justice this year, saying this is doable. The Wire's Eduardo Jordan started asking Executive Lead Public Engagement at Oxfam Australia, Rod Goodbun, what he's expecting from this year's budget.
1: I can talk about what we're expecting and also what we'd like to see happen. They may be two different things. So what we're hearing, much like everybody else, is that the government is really picking up on the issues of intergenerational inequality and unfairness that are being really felt by a lot of people, and particularly younger people. So we think they're going to move on capital gains tax, negative gearing, those twin reforms that may make a difference in the housing sector. And we think they're going to look at trust as well, the way in which wealthier people are able to move that money into trusts and reduce the amount of tax that they might pay. So those three things together would be really great reforms. But we're also hearing, and has already been announced, that defence spending will be increased considerably, up to $50 billion, whilst they're also looking to make savings in social areas like the NDIS. So like many budgets, it's a mixed bag. What we would like to see happen is a real commitment to tackling inequality and easing the cost of living pressures. We think this is a really important time to choose between investing in people and communities and not just in pure growth. We think that there should be a way of capturing the resources, capturing the wealth that's being generated within Australia, and spreading that around more evenly.
2: Now, Oxfam produced an analysis of the gap between extreme wealth and poverty. Could you please expand a little bit on this?
1: We're really concerned that the gap between extreme wealth and poverty is widening rapidly in Australia and globally. It's a trend that's occurring all around the world and here as well. And by extreme wealth, we're really talking about people who are billionaires and multimillionaires. There's, relative to the rest of us, there's very few of them, but they are growing slowly in number. But the amount of wealth that they hold is growing really rapidly. So Australian billionaires increased their wealth by around $600,000 a day last year, at the same time that 3.7 million people live in poverty and households are struggling with the real basics of things. So what we've found is that there is this incredible power that wealth has. So the more wealth that a person has, the faster they will grow even more wealth. So the growth of wealth in 2025 is now three times faster than it was in the past 5 years on average. So we're really concerned.
2: What would you like to see in terms of First Nations-led solutions to be implemented by the federal government?
1: It's really important that programs and initiatives for First Nations communities are led by First Nations communities. That's the first thing to say. The solutions to challenges that First Nations communities have are really best designed by those communities that know their own country, they know their own people. And so we really need to be putting decision-making power and resources into the hands of First Nations communities. In terms of practical strategies, we think that funding justice reinvestment programs are really important. So spending less on incarcerating people and more on programs to support people in the community.
2: Now, climate is another big topic you would like the government to take action. How could the government manage the climate finance?
1: Well, climate finance is one of those kind of opaque things. What does it really mean? Well, very simply, what it means is providing public funds that we think we should raise from the fossil fuel companies' profits, because they're the ones that are driving the climate crisis. We should be raising more money from fossil fuel companies in order to help us with our climate transition. So that means, you know, helping with energy transition to renewables, but also helping communities in Australia and in our region who bear the brunt of climate change so much and contribute so little to the cause of climate change. We need to be supporting those communities with funds to adapt their communities to this changing climate and make them safer and more secure. We think the Australian government should commit at least $11 billion in climate finance over the next 5 years.
2: Now, why is it important that Australia have that stronger response included in this budget?
1: And what we've seen over the last couple of years are big international donors like the US, Germany and UK cutting back on their spending on development and aid funding, humanitarian funding, whilst they increase their funding on defence. Now, we think this is a crazy reorientation because what you produce by funding development and helping people in times of crisis is a more stable and prosperous world, which will have ultimately less conflict in it.
0: That was Rod Goodbun from Oxfam Australia, speaking with The Wire's Eduardo Jordan.
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0: Western Australia will ban no-grounds evictions as part of a housing policy shift. It's the last Australian jurisdiction, apart from the Northern Territory, to do so. The Wire's Ruby Perriman spoke to WA-based housing campaigner Jesse Noakes about why the banning of no-grounds evictions is so impactful for those experiencing the housing crisis.
4: So a no-grounds eviction is basically an eviction where there is no breach of the tenancy by the tenant. So instead, a landlord just decides that they no longer want the tenant to be living at their property, and without giving the tenant a chance to defend themselves, to present any evidence in court, or even necessarily to understand any issues there may be at the tenancy, they're just given a brief notice period and then they're evicted.
5: No-grounds evictions disproportionately impact people in public housing. Can you tell me why that is?
4: Western Australia has just made an announcement from the state government that they intend to reform WA's rental laws to bring them in line with every other state in the country. Currently, Western Australia and the Northern Territory are the only places left in Australia where tenants can still be evicted for no grounds. The issue in WA in particular is that it's not only private landlords and real estate agents who've been using this provision. The West Australian government, through the Department of Housing, has actually been prolifically using no-grounds evictions to evict public housing tenants, people who obviously are using public housing as a safety net. For many years, the WA government has been using no-grounds evictions at the end of fixed-term tenancies. And what that means basically is that tenants are put on these short-term rolling tenancies, typically 6 or sometimes 12 months, at the end of which they can decide to simply evict them with just 30 days notice, which in the case of people living in public housing is almost guaranteed to mean that they're being evicted into homelessness because they have even fewer resources than the average Australian in the current rental market to find somewhere else to live.
5: And you wrote in a piece for Cheek Media this morning that rent in Western Australia has gone up by 75% since the pandemic, which is just a staggering figure. Can you tell me about the impacts of WA's housing crisis in the community that you're seeing?
4: Yeah, absolutely. I mean, yeah, so to be clear, that figure, the 75% in 5 years, is from Anglicare's rental affordability snapshot. In the last 5 years since the pandemic, rents have gone up 75%, and that also tracks with a decline in the number of available rental properties. In some of the regions in particular, like the Pilbara, rents have actually increased 400%. They've gone up four times in just the last 8 years, which, I mean, you know, is something that no ordinary person could dream of affording. And this is in a context where over that same period, rents are outpacing wages by a factor of 350%, 3.5 times faster, which kind of, I think, demonstrates pretty clearly this rapidly increasing gap between what people can afford to pay and what they're being forced to pay just to keep a roof over their family's head. I've worked in housing advocacy for many years, so I've represented dozens of families through legal proceedings when they've been facing eviction in the courts. The families we work with are First Nations families, so this affects Aboriginal families even more disproportionately. In fact, more than half of the evictions from public government-owned housing in Western Australia are Aboriginal families, despite the fact they make up something like 3% of the population here. And the impacts are, like, they couldn't be more severe or serious. I wrote in the piece I published this morning about just one recent case of a young Aboriginal mother who was evicted from public housing in February. She gave birth to a young baby in March. She died of sepsis 2 weeks later while still homeless. And her mother, who obviously is in a state of acute grief and mourning and trying to figure out how on earth to care for the grandchildren that have been left behind said that if only these reforms had come in sooner, they might have saved her daughter's life. We've been campaigning on this for a long time via a number of means. There have been a number of legal challenges in the Supreme Court and through the federal court. There's also been significant community pressure. And I think realistically, at the end of the day, it's just got to a point that the government can't ignore it anymore.
5: So why, in your view, has it taken this long for the government to act?
4: There's a number of factors. I think the most significant probably is the prevarications and the pushback from the real estate industry. So the real estate industry, property developers, property investors are a very, very powerful interest group in Western Australia. This idea that ending unfair evictions will somehow impact the supply of rental properties has no substance and no basis at all. But I think through their powerful influence channels, the real estate industry has previously managed to convince the government not to act on this. I think the tide of public pressure has forced the government's hand now, and they've realised that the power of the people is more persuasive than, you know, a minority vested interest.
5: And what do you think it might take for the Northern Territory to follow the rest of the country?
4: If Anthony Albanese got on the phone to the Chief Minister of the Northern Territory and said, look, literally every other place in Australia now, with this announcement from the WA government, has done this. It's long overdue. It's costing lives, and ending unfair evictions is, you know, something that the community is now demanding.
0: That was writer, broadcaster and housing campaigner Jesse Noakes speaking with The Wire's Ruby Perryman. You're listening to The Wire, independent current affairs on community and Indigenous radio. I'm Tony Pankaluik in Brisbane. A big hello to our friends in Alice Springs on 8CCC, to our listeners in Launceston on City Park Radio, and to the other side of the country to Radio Goolari in Broome, Western Australia. A new treatment for stroke in Newcastle is giving hope. John Hunter Hospital is responsible for the trial, where patients have shown improved recoveries of speech and movement. The initial results suggest the treatment could significantly reduce long-term disability, but more trials are expected. The Wire's contributor from 2NUR, Ollie Goldner, spoke with conjoint professor and neurologist at John Hunter Hospital, Chris Levi, to find out more.
6: So there have been some major advances in our ability to improve outcomes for stroke patients over the past couple of decades. And this is building on those advances. So those advances are clot-busting medication and also mechanical clot retrieval from the brain that restore blood flow to the brain. But both these approaches are not 100% effective in curing people with stroke. And what this research involves is testing Australian discovery, which is very important, in terms of getting additional return of blood flow to improve outcomes even further. Because even though the therapies we have are good, they're not 100% effective. So our aim is to really cure stroke, to, if someone comes in with a stroke, for them to be completely fixed so they walk out of hospital without any impairment at all. And this agent works on blood clots, and it will hopefully show the promise that we've demonstrated so far in this trial, that it's safe, and hopefully will even further improve the return of blood flow to the brain when there is a blockage to a brain vessel.
7: Yeah, that's wonderful. And so how has it been conducting these trials at John Hunter Hospital?
6: Well, getting geared up to do this sort of acute stroke trial is a pretty big logistical exercise, and it's been something that our group here at John Hunter have been working on now for 25 years, how to build the team and establish the infrastructure and the capability to do this work. So it requires a whole lot of activity behind the scenes. It requires expert doctors, nurses. It requires expert equipment. It requires collaboration with a number of departments across the hospital, the emergency department, of course, the ambulance service before the patient arrives in the hospital, the brain imaging department, and, of course, the stroke unit. And Bringing all that together is a military exercise. So that's been built over 20 or so years, and we're now positioned in Newcastle as, I would argue, one of a very small group of centres around Australia that can actually do this work because of our capability.
7: Yeah, that's wonderful. And obviously, the trial has been very successful, with even the Premier going to visit, who's going to visit the hospital to congratulate people on the trial. How does it feel to sort of get this success and get this recognition for this trial that you've worked so hard on?
6: Well, I think it's a testament to a massive team of people, right from the hospital leadership, the chief executive, the general manager of the hospital, right through us neurologists that are the doctors looking after the patients and running the trial, and then to all our staff and all our supporters. But as I said, it's been, 20 plus years of work to get to the level where our hospital, which is always facing lots of stress and strain in terms of the routine clinical work that we need to do, is able to do this sort of cutting edge research on top of providing patients with a high standard of general care. And and if you don't have, the will and the leadership to do that, it doesn't happen. So it is great that the Premier has recognised that and is coming to Newcastle. I think it's also important for your listeners to realise, and I touched on this, that if inside the state of New South Wales, we're probably the only centre really that's able to deliver this sort of work. So there are a lot of very high performing hospitals in Sydney, but at the moment it's Newcastle that's really forging ahead with this this work. So I think the Premier realises that you don't need to be a capital city hospital to actually be doing cutting edge research and innovation, and I think that's why he's also coming up to look at how we get this work done.
0: Conjoint Professor Chris Levi from John Hunter Hospital there, speaking with 2NUR's Ollie Goldner. Since the conflict in the Middle East, fuel prices skyrocketed, putting many Australians under pressure to save money. A driving expert says motorists can adapt with effective tasks to reduce costs while driving a vehicle. While the federal government is implementing strategies to support Australians, the high prices are still impacting drivers. The Wire's contributor from Alive FM, Rosh V, spoke with Managing Director at Specialised Training and Coaching, Stuart Nichols, to find out more.
8: Well, obviously people are finding that the cost at the bowser is actually impacting their hip pocket. And so people are now looking for ways of reducing their cost. So beforehand, people were driving in a way that really didn't matter. And unfortunately, a lot of them don't know that there is a way that they can drive that will actually save them a lot of money. What they're doing is they're accelerating too hard away from traffic lights or stop signs or things like that. And you don't need to do that. You just need to bring the vehicle up to speed, and it can take you, you know, a little bit longer. It doesn't have to be a hard acceleration. And then what they also do is they don't look far enough ahead. And so if you're looking further up the road, that gives you the opportunity to see if the traffic light is red. So that allows you to get off the accelerator sooner and actually start to coast towards the red light. And the objective would be is if you get to that red light and it's turning green, you can keep the vehicle going. So every time you stop and start your vehicle, you're actually using a lot more fuel than what it would be if you just keep the vehicle moving. So you're not trying to accelerate all that mass again.
9: For this fuel crisis, this will educate drivers for the use of the fuel efficiency, but also it'll help protect their vehicle's longevity.
8: Well, absolutely. One thing that you'll find as a result of changing the way you drive like this is you'll actually wear your brake pads out less, and you'll also wear your tires out less. Now, another thing that a lot of people overlook with regards to fuel efficiency is their tire pressures. Many people don't check them in between servicing, and they can drop down by as much as 15 or 20 PSI. And what that causes is more resistance of the tire as you're driving along. So that means that your engine has to work harder to push the vehicle along, and therefore you're using more fuel. So again, having your tire pressures regularly checked and making sure that you've got the correct pressure in them is going to help with fuel efficiency.
9: What about all the junk that people keep in their boot in the car? Should they get rid of it now?
8: Yes, of course. So any excess weight that you're carrying is going to contribute to the fuel efficiency of your vehicle. So for instance, if you've got items in your vehicle that are just in there for the sake of it and they're not necessary to be there, I would recommend you take that out. So in motor racing, what we're always trying to do is reduce the weight of the car, which makes the vehicle power to weight ratio actually more increased, which gives us a better speed on the track. But that also works for the same regard of fuel efficiency too. So the more weight you're carrying, the more inefficient your vehicle will be, because again, your engine has to work harder to pull that around. And even if it's just a small amount of weight, it's going to contribute to it over the longer term.
9: And also another benefit of eco driving is lowering emissions.
8: Yeah, well, I mean, that's right. And I mean, these days, a lot of people are also switching to EVs, right? So electric vehicles, and you're seeing people not complaining about being able to pull up to a fast charger or something like that. But some of those fast chargers are becoming harder to get. And what happens with regards to that is that, again, your way of driving your vehicle will affect how much charge that your vehicle is actually using along the way too. So it affects an EV just the same as it does a fuel efficient vehicle that might be a full petrol or diesel. The way that you drive that vehicle is going to affect it too. So you can switch on regeneration on an EV, which helps regenerate some of the battery when you brake and you start to reduce your speed. That's something that you should be making sure is switched on. And you should also drive in the same way. So no hard acceleration, no carrying excess goods in your vehicle too. And those things are going to also contribute to lower emissions. So whether you're charging the vehicle through electricity or you're putting petrol or diesel in your vehicle, you're still using energy, no matter which way you look at it.
9: Any research in this at all that you know of that's going to help our drivers?
8: Well, look, if you go to our YouTube channel, we actually have a video on how to drive efficiently. But look, one thing that people can also do is choose to maybe leave at a time when the traffic is lower. So there is a resource that I like to use called Waze. Waze is W-A-Z-E. It's a really nice, it's like a mapping service. And it's actually got a really nice format on how to plan your trip and the time to plan it based on the traffic and the distance it's going to be, etc. So you can look at that. It'll actually show you, if you say, I want to go from here to Chatswood, for instance, it'll tell you the peak times and when that trip could be the most efficient trip. So using things like that can also help too. So, I mean, look, these days people are thinking of different ways of getting around, pardon the pun there, but we're also looking at, you know, how do we make these things more efficient? Perhaps taking public transport if we can, as opposed to using our own vehicle, might be a better way of trying to get around at the moment. But if you still need to use your vehicle, there's things that you can do to reduce that outlay and that cost.
0: Stuart Nichols from Specialized Training and Coaching there, speaking with Alive FM's Rosh V. For this and more stories, check out the Busy Mums radio show wherever you get your podcasts. And that's the end of the show today. 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The Wire is a co-production between community radio stations 2SER, Radio Adelaide, Sin Media, 4ZZZ, and Radio 4EB in Brisbane, with the great support of the Community Broadcasting Foundation and the Community Radio Network. 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The Wire acknowledges the traditional custodians of the Turrbal and Yuggera countries where this program has been produced, and we pay our respects to Aboriginal elders, past, present, and emerging. Today, The Wire came to you from Radio 4EB in Brisbane. I'm Tony Pankaluik. Thanks so much for your company, and we'll see you next time on The Wire.
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1: Good morning, I'm Laura Devoy. $74 million has been allocated to establish a national centre to combat online radicalisation. The Counterterrorism Online Centre will be jointly led by the Australian Security Intelligence Organisation and the Australian Federal Police and will cooperate with local and international agencies. Home Affairs Minister Tony Burke said in a statement, a bolstered online threat capability will give ASIO and the AFP the resources they need to target terrorists and violent extremists online. The funding will be included in next week's budget. Community preschool teachers will be rallying in Sydney today for better pay. Shannon Kirkwood has the details.
2: Bright pink will be the colour of choice for early childhood teachers and educators, parents, children and supporters at Sydney's Martin Place this morning. The Independent Education Union says community preschool teachers it represents will be calling for a boost in funding in the New South Wales Government's June budget. The IEU says it's been calling for the pay rise for almost 2 years. The union says to start with it wants a 15% pay rise for community preschool staff. It's warning without an increase, community preschools may be forced to cap enrolments due to staff shortages or increase fees for families.
1: Almost 6,000 Australians will die from heatwaves in the year 2100, according to a new study. Researchers from Monash University looked at the health impacts of increasing heatwaves. They found in some of Australia's hottest regions, including the Northern Territory, mortality due to heatwaves will increase by 4,412%. Even the least heat-affected region will be impacted, with mortality increasing by 356% on the west coast of South Australia. The World Health Organization says it believes human-to-human transmission of the hantavirus may have taken place on a Dutch cruise ship where three passengers have died. The BBC's Jim Reid reports.
3: Around 150 people are still on board the MV Hondius as it's held in the Atlantic. Most passengers are from Spain, the US and the UK. Hantavirus is normally spread by contact with rodent droppings, but the WHO now believes some human-to-human transmission, which is rare, may have taken place on the ship itself. Two passengers have tested positive for the virus, including a woman from the Netherlands who has died, with another five suspected cases under review. The WHO says plans are underway to airlift two Dutch nationals from the boat who may also have been infected.
1: Police in Victoria are investigating a suspicious fire at a car dealership overnight. Fire Rescue Victoria says crews responded to reports of a building fire just before 10 to 5 this morning. Firefighters remain on the scene. And today is Humpback Day, the first hump day in May, which marks when whales typically begin their travel through Australian waters. Thousands of school students will this afternoon attend a live webinar hosted by whale scientist Dr. Vanessa Perotta from Macquarie University, in collaboration with the Australian National Maritime Museum and the CSIRO. Dr. Perotta says students will learn about the ecological role whales play in the oceans. Turning to sport, Carlton says it will make a $75,000 donation to Headspace, the National Youth Mental Health Foundation, after the AFL determined the club should have removed Elijah Hollands from a match earlier. Hollands had been suffering a mental health episode. In a statement, Carlton CEO Graham Wright says the club continues to work closely with qualified medical professionals to ensure Hollands is receiving the necessary care, with support being extended to his family.
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7: You got a disability?
8: Yeah.
7: You've got things to sort out?
8: Of course I have. I got to sort out Centrelink and NDIS.
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Hi, my name is Jeremy. I play in a band called Cooper Black here in Alice Springs, and I believe in supporting local musicians. That's why I listen to ACCC Community Radio.

0: is Daniela, and I'm coming from Triple Alice Springs.
1: I triple C.
0: C.
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0: Interest rates are expected to affect Australians on low incomes, and 8 million Australians are on income support. Hey there, Harrison Peterson here from NIRS News, coming to you from the lands of the Yuggera and Turrbal peoples. People living on low wages will be hurt by rising interest rates. That's a prediction from Dr. Devin Bowles. He's the CEO of the ACT Council of Social Services.
1: What I'm starting to hear is that sometimes people are coming angry and feeling like the social contract has been broken, because these are people who have played by what they thought were the rules. They've been in full employment maybe their whole lives.
0: Yesterday, the Reserve Bank of Australia hiked the cash rate to 4.35%. Dr. Bowles has told the ABC food charities in Canberra are seeing a rise in people needing help. 8 million Australians are now on income support. That's according to a new report commissioned by the Council of Australia Life Insurers. It's found 2 million more people are seeking support than 10 years ago. The surge has been linked to the physical and mental health deteriorating to the point where people can no longer work. According to the report, mental health now accounts for 1/3 of claims across Australia's major income support schemes. The council says better coordinated support is needed while people are still working. Iranian missiles have been shot down by the United Arab Emirates for the second day in a row. It follows missiles being fired by Tehran yesterday in retaliation to the US destroying 6 Iranian ships in the Strait of Hormuz. Iran's army has rejected claims it's fired at the UAE, saying it's been the target of a media attack and says the UAE's accusations are baseless. Meanwhile, US President Donald Trump is pressuring Iran to sign a peace deal to put an end to the conflict, despite it being started by the US and Israel over 2 months ago. Rising fuel costs are making it harder to conduct cultural burns. Details and other stories after this.
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0: Rising fuel costs have made it harder to do cultural burnings to protect important sites. That's a warning from Tim Schneider. He's the General Manager for Culture and Country Programs at Kana Yupa Jakupa.
4: At the moment, we're going into the burning time, which is a really key period for Māori looking after country. It's a restricted window that we can access country to do really key fuel reduction burns and protecting, you know, assets and cultural sites. So if that work slows down and we're unable to move around the country to do that work, then that could have a serious ramifications for the next fire season.
0: That's Mr. Schneider on the ABC. He's also concerned rising fuel costs will mean people in the community will struggle to buy the essentials. To protest controversial land laws, Indigenous protesters in Bolivia have walked more than 1,000 kilometres. The 25-day protest walk was sparked by the controversial Law 1720, which protesters say will lead to Indigenous groups losing their rights over their lands.
5: It turns our land into something to be bought and sold, the only land left to peasant families and some Indigenous communities. It strips away protections, it removes the safeguard because Indigenous territories cannot be sold or divided. That is why we reject this unconstitutional law.
0: Via a translator on the ABC, that's protester Bertha Bejarano. Now to weather. A shower or two in Magajan, Brisbane, with a top of 26 degrees, 23 and partly cloudy with a chance of rain on Gadigal Country, Sydney, and 20 in an afternoon shower in Nam, Melbourne, with showers in Nipaluna, Hobart, with a max of 19 degrees, 19 and rain in Tardanya, Adelaide, sunny and 23 degrees in Borley, Perth, and mostly sunny in Garamilla, Darwin, with a top of 35 degrees. And if you have a news tip or story to send our way, you can always send an email to news@nirs.org.au, and that's the latest from NIRS News.
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I'll tell a story. When the time comes to lay the egg, turtle dig the ground and put that egg and leave him there, and that big mother turtle go back to the sea. When it comes through, the little turtle got to come to the sea, and then he starts swimming and floating around the place. And no mum. 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And that big turtle mother can't find him, son. Floating around. But he's still got to grow up and be a big turtle. And his mother can say, "You, my son." He'd look different now. That true story make me sorry. Not like that dugong. We call walya. Little one and big one swimming, mom and son. 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And some of them still floating around.

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1: So my name's Estelle Roberts and I'm from Mittagong, a town about an hour south of Sydney. And what brought me to Alice? That's a really big question. Lots of things fell apart just before I left Sydney. One was my girlfriend Upton left me, and I wasn't ready for that. And I was following that, my house burnt down, and I took that as a sign. And when my cat got hit by a car, that just sealed the deal. And I got lost leaving Sydney and went over the Harbour Bridge quite a few times and had lots of photos taken of me in the toll, and eventually came out in the Northern Territory at Three Ways and headed north to Darwin. I had this idea that pearl farming was really romantic and that I would be a great pearl farmer and that, you know, life on a boat would be awesome. And anyway, I never got to realise that dream, but because I got to realise an unknown dream of working in a truck stop. Halfway from Three Ways to Darwin, I rolled my car just north of Daly Waters. I got towed to the truck stop and the people there were so calm and collected, and it was only with, you know, a few months' time spent there that I realised that it wasn't such an odd occurrence, even though for me it was absolutely cathartic and life-transforming, and threw me in the deep end behind a bar where I learnt how to roll with lots of station worker dirty talk and inappropriate gestures from truckers and, yeah, lots of outrageous truck stop shenanigans that sometimes I look back on and think, oh dear, really dangerous and possibly illegal. But started working there and had my own little donga room and called that home for 9 months and saved up cash, bought another van and rolled into Alice Springs just in time for Wide Open Space. Me and my little black cat that I picked up in Daly Waters at the truck stop, a little thing that must have been chucked out a window or something, and rescued it. And so Kalua and I made Alice Springs home.
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